0: The U.S. Treasury quietly released its official financial report for 2025. It appears by its own numbers, the U.S. government seems insolvent. It's reported that the Treasury shows about $6 trillion in assets and over $47 trillion in liabilities. Add it all up, and it looks like the U.S. owes more than $130 trillion it doesn't have. 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
11: We have returned. Great many Democrat absurdities to try to get to today, and I'll get to as many as I can. In the meantime, let's go to the telephones, talk to the great American people. Let's go to Jack calling from the once great state of California. Jack, you're on the Chris Plante Show.
12: Chris, you got a great show. I'm excited.
11: I'm excited too.
12: You know, California can teach those country club Republicans in Washington a lot. You know, you got Spencer Pratt, who's came out of nowhere, yeah, who's flooding the free TV, the paid TV. with great ideas. He has courage. I hope he has good security. You know, you're known for having great security because of the courage you have every day. But I hope Spencer Pratt and Steve Hilton have really better security, because in California, they're going to steal this every way they possibly can.
3: Yeah, they are, aren't they?
12: They are going to do it. I mean, there's just, this is the way they do it. But there's some good news, Chris. Your buddy Swalwell is gone. You helped do that with him and Fang Fang. I miss you in that. Pelosi's gone. Newsom's gone. Scott Pelley's gone.
3: Wow.
12: So this is good, right? Steve Colbert, you know, this is getting good.
3: Oh, you ticked off a very good list there. That's great stuff, Jack. Really. And, yeah, you're right. And Republicans should look to California to learn how to win. Well, we hope, anyway.

0: certainly not going to help negotiation. President indicated that ultimately he felt things were very close to an agreement. He said Monday, Tuesday, or Wednesday of this coming week, and now this.
1: President Trump says he has a message for Iran. You fired your missiles, now get back to the table and make a deal. Italy's Coast Guard says a patrol boat recovered the bodies of 10 people after a fishing vessel rescued 48 migrants from a boat from Libya that capsized in Malta. And 24 Broadway shows hope to nab at least one award at the Tonys tonight in New York City. 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

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You know, it was called short because a Democrat suicide attacker, a gunman, attacked the annual black tie dinner with the President of the United States and

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11: Ah, yes. 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
13: 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They are keen to help. I'm Dr. Sanjay Gupta, helping you live a better life.
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16: Today, the Democrats should be celebrating today. They should be having a party. The weather is pretty nice around here. They're going to have backyard barbecues and stuff. Because today is the anniversary of the communists in China massacring all those thousands of people at Tiananmen Square in 1989. That was June 4th, 1989. And Marco Rubio, our Secretary of State, he's talking about it. The Democrats are really with the Maoists in this. They like the massacre. They think killing all those people is a good thing because the left is a murderous, violent criminal lot.

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0: Keegan is with us in Palm Beach, Florida. Hi, Keegan. How are you?
1: Hey, Dave. I'm doing well. How are you?
0: Better than I deserve. What's up?
1: So I had a question I wanted to run by you. I'm 22 now, but back when I turned 18, I took out some credit cards and racked up, to me, a significant debt. And I finally now am just facing it. I'm 22. And I got a job, full-time job, and I've been working on paying it off.
0: Good. What do you make?
1: I make $3,500 a month.
0: Okay. Working 40 hours?
1: Yeah.
0: What do you do?
1: I work for a pain cream company, Nano Extreme Pain Cream.
0: Okay.
1: The marketing for it.
0: Yeah. And how much credit card debt did you run up?
1: I ran up about $40,000.
0: Mm-hmm. Is that all the debt you got?
1: $40,000, and then I have some student loan debt. Altogether, I had $70,000 of debt.
0: Okay, so student loans are $30,000?
1: Yes.
0: No car debt?
1: Well, I was watching your show, and I ended up selling my car about 2 weeks ago because I am able to ride into work with somebody.
2: Good.
0: Wow.
2: Very good.
0: What did the car sell for?
1: I sold it for $13,000, so I was able to put that towards the car. So I just paid that off

0: News. I'm Sue Guzman. Israel is launching airstrikes into western Iran in response to missile fire Sunday. Fox's Trey Yanks tells us it came after President Trump urged Israel to hold its fire.
1: The president told me it's certainly not going to help negotiations. He went on to say, what I would suggest to Iran, you've shot your missiles, that's enough. Get back to the table and make a deal.
0: Saudi Arabia sounding missile alert sirens Monday morning in an area home to an airbase that hosts U.S. forces. Six people stabbed at New York's Penn Station tonight, one seriously hurt. This is a day before President Trump attends the basketball playoffs at Madison Square Garden.
2: Fans should expect enhanced security measures when entering Madison Square Garden, including TSA-style screening procedures. Guests are strongly encouraged to arrive at least 2 hours before tip-off.
0: And Fox's C.B. Cotton reporting. 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
6: Iran and Israel must immediately stop shooting. I'm Chris Foster, Fox News. President Trump with that demand as a ceasefire appears to be collapsing.
7: This is the first serious exchange of fire in 2 months. Israel's launched further strikes on central and western Iran in response to a barrage of Iranian missiles. Explosions have been heard in northern and central Israel, where Iran's Revolutionary Guard says it's targeted 2 military bases. The Iranians say their attacks are the beginning of a full week of continuous strikes. They follow Israel targeting Hezbollah in Beirut, Lebanon. President Trump had urged Israel not to attack Iran, saying yesterday he was going to call Israel's Benjamin Netanyahu and tell him not to retaliate. Jonathan Savage, Fox News.
6: A suspect is in custody. No word on a motive after 6 people are stabbed at Penn Station in New York City. At least one is reported to be seriously wounded. That train station's underneath Madison Square Garden. President Trump's expected to be there tonight for Game 3 of the NBA Finals.
8: He plans to attend as a guest of Knicks owner Jim Dolan. This is the first NBA Finals appearance for the Knicks since 1999. Ticket prices have set records, drawing thousands of dollars per seat.
6: Fox's Jared Halpern. New York leads San Antonio 2-0 in that best-of-7 series. President Trump on True Social this morning calls it crooked. Democrat Nitya Raman pulling ahead of Republican Spencer Pratt in the Los Angeles mayor's race with about 83% of votes counted. It'll be one of those two against incumbent Karen Bass in the November general election. Republican Steve Hilton maintains his number two spot in the California governor's race count ahead of Democrat Tom Steyer, behind Democrat Javier Becerra, who has already clinched. At least 19 people are reported killed in an earthquake in the southern Philippines. More than 200 people are injured, mostly in damaged buildings. Some collapsed. There's tsunami damage reported in at least one coastal village. 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
6: The World Cup men's soccer tournament starts Thursday. 5 weeks of matches in 11 North American cities. Homeland Security Secretary Mark Wayne Mullen toured AT&T Stadium in Dallas and spoke with Fox's Will Cain about the challenge of keeping the tournament safe.
13: Secretary Mullen said the sheer size of the event is one of the main challenges.
14: We have one Super Bowl a year. With the World Cup, we're going to have 78 Super Bowls in 38 days.
13: And the secretary says site security is already operational.
14: We locked down this stadium 10 days before the first game.
13: That includes reducing the amount of entrances and restricting the use of drones around the stadiums. Mullen says officials have also been extremely careful issuing visas to fans from other countries.
14: We've actually caught a whole bunch of individuals with ill intentions already.
13: The first match in the United States is Friday when the U.S. plays Paraguay in L.A. Kevin Uresky, Fox News.
6: News poll in the Texas Senate race has Republican Ken Paxton 2 points ahead of Democrat James Tallarico. President Trump endorsed Paxton over incumbent Senator John Cornyn, who most Republicans say had a better chance to win.
15: GOP Congressman Don Bacon of Nebraska said he knows and respects Senator John Cornyn of Texas. But Bacon said on CBS Face the Nation, as his party tries to hold the Senate majority, the endorsement of Texas Attorney General Ken Paxton, who beat Cornyn in the primary, may have been a mistake.
16: We've nominated a guy in Texas that is probably the most vulnerable in a general election, and it puts that seat up for grabs. So it was, I don't think it was a wise decision.
15: Congressman Bacon also called the Democratic Senate candidate James Tallarico a weak candidate that he feels Senator Cornyn would have beaten to keep his seat.
6: It's Fox's Grinnell Scott. Oil prices up around 4% today after new strikes between Iran and Israel. President Trump is demanding that those strikes stop. I'm Chris Foster.
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0: Hear that, Bill? It's the bagpipes practicing in Providence.
7: This is the non-event of the year.
0: It starts this week, baby. The World Cup.
7: Hold on, Tom. There are hundreds of thousands of people in Rhode Island for the World Cup, right? Didn't they tell us that?
0: No, we're going to have about 800,000 people here. We're going to make $1 billion in investment. That's what we're expecting.
7: Oh, all over the college. Oh, let me tell you, Rhode Island is on edge about this, Tom.
0: Well, I know right now Los Angeles is on edge because they may not have workers at SoFi Stadium for the first game, which is Friday night.
7: San Francisco, just 500 miles.
0: for the U.S. men's national team and Australia. But regardless, it begins this week. It starts in Mexico City. Mexico taking on South Korea in the first match of the World Cup Thursday. Friday, it's the U.S. men's national team against Australia. And as I said, over at SoFi Stadium, it seems like there could be some issues heading into the World Cup with some workers threatening to go on strike. Here's the latest from ABC.
1: Cashiers, cooks, bartenders, and servers at SoFi Stadium all authorizing a strike, their union telling ABC News. It's nearly 2,000 members voted overwhelmingly to strike against the stadium's food service operator, Legends Global. Negotiations are underway, and until a deal is made, concession workers could walk off the job at any point.
0: Oh, boy. That's not a good way to start this thing. Oh, this is going to be in some ways, this could be a mess, this World Cup. I understand what's happening here in the moment, so don't think I'm divorced from reality. But regardless, so that's the U.S. men's national team that'll play. So Thursday it goes Mexico versus South Korea. Friday, U.S. versus Australia. Saturday, we get the Haitians and we get the Scots. Haiti and Scotland. A 9 o'clock kickoff from Boston Stadium. And that'll be on the main Fox channel. So if you want to watch the game, that's where it will be. The officials up in Boston preparing for the madness up there as well.
2: We're here at the Boston Summer Events Command Center, where agencies from across all levels of government will work side by side to coordinate public safety, transportation, public health, emergency management, and city services.
3: Top safety officials joining Mayor Wu Thursday afternoon in the newly formed command center in the Seaport to address the new measures that they've already tested during this year's Boston Marathon.
2: We know how to plan, we know how to organize, and we know that success depends on having the strong partnerships and preparation in place so that we can manage the unpredictable that will always come up.
4: The officers will be both in plain clothes and in uniform to provide guidance and protection for the public and making sure that this is a grand event.
0: So they're preparing up in Boston, they're preparing downtown in Providence. Maybe try to get on Chief Perez or Mayor Smiley at some point this week to talk about the fan zone, which we will see as well. Stay tuned to my Twitter, at @TommyQuinlan_IV. That is how you follow me for the latest on the World Cup stuff. Keep an eye on that. Just saying. Keep an eye on that. Some news this week. A huge sports week across the country. Yes, so you have the World Cup this week. Also this week, the White House turns into a UFC arena. Will it, though? Well, there's a report out this morning that there is a couple in Virginia that is suing to stop the UFC 250 event at the White House because they didn't get the proper permitting. You know, I mean, just anything to stop Trump from having a good time on his birthday. Right, Mario?
19: Two residents from Virginia are suing to stop the UFC event from taking place on the White House grounds. The Public Integrity Project argues the structure built on the White House grounds did not get congressional approval or an environmental review. The administration claims the event has congressional backing as part of events to celebrate America 250. The UFC matches are next Sunday, which is also President Trump's 80th birthday.
0: Now, the stage is pretty much constructed and set. Dana White put out a video on his Twitter page hyping up the event for this weekend.
5: I will tell the production team exactly what I want when I'm watching this fight on TV. I don't want to see the lighting grid, screens, mic. All I want to see is the White House. We found this thing that they're calling the Claw, being shipped in from Europe, has to be built in Philadelphia, and then has to be trucked to Washington, D.C.
8: That structure is 80 feet tall.
5: That's a special built lighting grid. So the only thing I want to see is the White House.
0: So there you go. Will UFC 250 happen now? We'll see. I mean, that would be amazing if they stopped that. Regardless, you have the UFC this Sunday, but tonight it is game number 3 in the NBA Finals. And guess who'll be there?
9: Good morning. Hi.
0: First sitting president in history to go to an NBA Finals game, and it's Donald Trump. And listen, he's from New York. He's a New Yorker at heart first. And even if he wasn't president, Trump would have always been at this game tonight. So social media has just been so infuriating. People that don't care about basketball, people that don't care about the Knicks, have all just cared about when Trump shows up, oh, they're going to boo him. Oh, it's just going to be terrible. I could care less. If you're a Knicks fan, you could care less if Trump shows up to the game tonight. Some fans infuriated that the watch parties outside of the Garden will not be happening because of security issues. Obvious reasons why. Fans are going to be encouraged to show up 2 hours before the game because they're going to go through TSA-style screening before getting into the event tonight because of the president being in there. And obviously, with all the attempts on his life and everything, you want to protect him. So fans a little bit divided coming into tonight with President Trump showing up at the Garden.
10: A spokesperson for MSG says a permit for a watch party Monday for Game 3 was denied by the city's permitting office in consultation with the NYPD, saying in a statement in part, however, the White House will confirm that this is not about the president. We understand NYPD Commissioner Tisch is planning additional street closures around Madison Square Garden. We spoke with fans about this decision.
11: Understandable, because you got to be safe, but unfortunate.
12: It's a rare time in New York, and people should be able to celebrate.
0: Yeah. It's unfortunate. I mean, listen, the scenes on social media. I cried this weekend. I cried at least 5 different times after game 2 on Friday night. The city has never been more united since 9/11, and that's not a joke. Just to see Hasidic Jews dancing in the streets with different members of the black community. It's beautiful. It's a sight that nobody's ever seen before. And obviously, the media trying to rage bait some of the players in the game to making a comment about Trump. Showing up at the game, and I mean, even the players on the Knicks don't care that Trump's going to be there. They don't care if he's going to get booed or not.
26: President's going to be in attendance tomorrow. We don't know if he's going to be courtside or in a suite, but how do you think his presence will affect the gameplay, and will it motivate you guys, or how do you think it'll affect the game?
27: I think he'll just be there watching the game. We're going to go as usual, just play our game, try to win the game.
0: There you go. That's OG Anunoby. He's a forward for the New York Knicks. He is very good, and I love him very much. Trump did not love NBC over the weekend. Did you see that Meet the Press interview with Kristen Welker? Ooh. What'd you do, Kristen? Between Iran, Plute, it's just, and of course, election fraud. Trump was in a mood when he sat down with Meet the Press over the weekend. All different topics coming to the table. Where do you want to start? How about January 6th? Was it in January 6th an inside job, Mr. President?
28: They had FBI agents ushering them into the building. They had FBI go into the building. Those people walking around, they're looking always in the side. They weren't in. They were
29: There's
28: being
29: no
28: ushered into
29: that,
28: the building.
29: Sir. There's no evidence.
28: You
29: of
28: had
29: that.
28: A bunch of dirty cops, and frankly, what they did was weaponization of our government.
29: But sir, there's no evidence of that. More than 1,000
28: no,
29: people.
28: Well, yeah, no, there's none. You know what you do? Try looking at the tapes one time.
29: Would you take it off
28: Look
29: the
28: at
29: table.
28: The tapes
29: okay,
28: one time.
29: But 172 people did plead guilty to assaulting police officers.
28: You know why they pled
29: Should
28: guilty?
29: They be exempt
28: because they told they were going to jail
29: funds?
28: For 15 years if they didn't.
29: Should they?
28: They pled guilty because they were frightened.
0: So, obviously, Trump's still bitter about all of this stuff. But the highlight, really, of the interview came when Kristen Welker pressed Trump for calling out election fraud in Los Angeles. Yeah, the third place city council member has now moved into second place, Nydia Rodham, replacing, overtaking Spencer Pratt in the mayor's race because they count votes late there and it takes forever to count the votes in Los Angeles for some ungodly reason. Trump's not happy with the way the vote count has gone and called out the election fraud happening in L.A. and didn't like the pushback he was getting from Kristen Welker. So what do you think Trump did?
28: And 5 days later, they're nowhere close to picking
6: a winner. State and local officials acknowledge they are slow. They're urging.
28: No, they're crooked.
6: They're urging the votes to be counted quickly. That's how they vote in California.
28: They're crooked, just like you're crooked. Your press is crooked, and Meet the Press is crooked.
6: To be fair, I'm not crooked, but let's
28: really?
6: Let's
28: well, continue. You play right into their hands.
6: Let's continue.
28: You're either crooked or you're stupid.
6: Let's
28: You
6: continue.
28: Play right into their hands with this rep. You know that these elections are rigged. Your network knows that they're rigged. You know that I won an election in a landslide, and I got 94% bad press.
6: But, Mr. President,
28: you know why
6: you've
28: I got
6: never
28: that?
6: Presented
28: because you have no
6: evidence.
28: Credibility.
6: But you.
0: Just back and forth with Kristen Welker, and it just it went on and on.
28: Evidence than ever presented.
6: Let's talk
28: your
6: about
28: your elections in this country.
6: Court.
28: We're like a third world country.
6: But, sir,
28: your elections are crooked, and you're crooked, and Meet the Press is crooked,
6: but, Mr.
28: and so is ABC and CBS and CNN.
6: But Mr. President,
28: your one-sided crooked networks. All right, let's call it quits because I've had enough. Thank you, darling. Have a good
6: Mr.
28: time.
6: Mr. President, let's please. I traveled all the way to Wisconsin.
28: I've sat
6: I traveled.
28: In
6: I know.
28: I've sat in the rain with you for an hour. On and off in the rain, and I've given you enough time. You ought to straighten out your press because you know what?
6: Mr. President,
28: a country can never be great with a dishonest press.
6: Listen, we traveled all the way to Wisconsin for this interview.
0: Now, Trump takes the microphone, throws it down. Did he step on that mic on the end of it? Oh, no. You got to go back and watch the video. But walking off the interview with Kristen Welker and Meet the Press, not happy that his thoughts on the L.A. election being fraudulent weren't being taken seriously. Again, Nydia Rodham overtakes Spencer Pratt in second place in the Los Angeles mayoral's race. So it looks like Rodham will take on Karen Bass in that runoff in November. Here is the latest from CBS Los Angeles.
13: New vote totals show City Councilwoman Nydia Rodham surging into second place in the race for Los Angeles mayor, overtaking Spencer Pratt. UCLA political expert Zev Jaroslawski is tracking the political battle. He says Rodham appears to have the momentum heading toward a likely November runoff against Mayor Karen Bass.
14: She has closed a gap that was 40,000 votes just a few days ago, and she's now 3,000 votes ahead. So she has gained 43,000 votes on Spencer Pratt since Wednesday. That's 4 days ago.
13: But he says this late surge is not unusual. He explained the numbers are changing as officials count ballots from voters who tend to vote closer to Election Day.
0: Yeah, so Rodham made up a pretty significant vote gap and now leads by 3,000 votes over Spencer Pratt. So again, Nydia Rodham, who was sitting pretty far away in third place, they're counting the votes that are coming in late and or they're counting votes slowly out there in California, I should say. I should say they're coming in late, but it takes a while for them to count the votes out there in California. Now, Rodham looks like she's going to take on Karen Bass, the current mayor, in November in the general election for mayor of Los Angeles. What's the latest on the war? We're still in the same catatonic hell. We got a deal. We don't have a deal. We have a deal. We don't have a deal. We have a deal. Don't have a deal. Okay, we don't have a deal, pretty much. Yesterday, Iran, Israel, firing more missiles back and forth at each other. Trump saying, hey, knock it off. He told that to both Israel and Iran. Here's the latest from ABC.
15: In a phone call with Fox News, President Trump reacting to Iran's attack on Israel, reportedly saying, quote, what I would suggest to Iran, you've shot your missiles, that's enough. Get back to the table and make a deal. And in another call, Trump reportedly telling Axios he was about to phone Israeli Prime Minister Netanyahu and tell him not to retaliate by attacking Iran.
0: So, The missiles keep on firing back and forth. Before Kristen Welker had Trump storm off the interview on her, he did say this about Iran.
29: How close are you to making a deal? Are we talking about days, weeks, months, Mr. President?
28: I think we're very close. We have a couple of points. They don't even seem like big points. They've conceded the fact that they will not have nuclear weapons. We had a clause in there that we will not develop nuclear weapons, and everybody was very happy with it except me. And I said, well, what happens if they not develop, but they go out and purchase, they acquire? I want to put the word, if they buy or purchase or acquire, you know, you've got to have that in there too, because that's not developing. So they don't have the right to develop or purchase, acquire, or buy.
0: So some details still need to be worked out. Trump focusing in on Iran never getting a nuclear weapon, whether they make it, they buy it, you're never going to get one. Never. How about Ukraine? What? Ukraine? What? Yeah, Ukraine. Remember that war? Ukraine, Russia? Happened like 5 years ago, 6 years ago at this point. Oh, that thing. Yeah, believe it or not, the Ukrainians are making significant gains on the Russians in terms of land, pushing into Russian territory with attacks. And there's 30,000 Russian soldiers getting killed a month, reportedly.
7: Ukraine unleashing another major attack. An old depot engulfed in flames in Russia's southern Krasnodar. And Putin's hometown, St. Petersburg, suffering the largest Ukrainian attack of the war. Russian president rejecting Zelensky's offer to meet face to face. With growing Russian casualties, a suffering economy, and increased Ukrainian drone capabilities, Putin is now under growing pressure to finally end this war.
16: Anytime I can help Ukraine and punish Putin, I'm in on that fight. And the fact is that the Ukrainians are winning this fight. They're taking back territory.
0: Zelensky reportedly sent a note to Putin as well. So we'll see what the latest developments are at that if we get to close to an end to that war as well. All right, 6:23. When we come on back, we had a couple of motorcycle accidents over the weekend to tell you about, but really a stunning one up on Federal Hill which now has some restaurants owners calling for the end of alfresco dining. 6:23 on a Monday morning. Quinlan in for Val Ascenti. Back with more.
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11: A better life with Dr. Sanjay Gupta.
12: We've talked a lot about measles over the past year, but mumps has largely flown under the radar, even though it's been making a bit of a comeback as well. That's because fewer people are getting the MMR vaccine, which stands for measles, mumps, and rubella. The vaccine's been around for decades. It is effective. It is safe. What makes mumps outbreaks difficult to contain is that symptoms usually don't appear for 2 to 3 weeks after someone's been exposed. And that can make it hard to pin down where that exposure took place. And someone who is infected can transmit the virus to someone else before they are symptomatic. If you get sick, which could manifest like a run-of-the-mill respiratory virus or the telltale swelling of your cheeks and jaw, all you can really do at that point is to treat the symptoms and also isolate yourself so you don't infect anyone else. I'm Dr. Sanjay Gupta, helping you live a better life.
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0: Hello, Francois Karam. Yeah, you're the owner of OPA, reacting to this motorcycle crash during alfresco dining on Federal Hill. What happened? Well, a chaotic crash on Federal Hill Saturday night reignited debate after residents have been concerned about alfresco on the hill in that area of Providence. Apparently, a motorcycle broke through the barricade and what started moving down, driving down Atwells Avenue before a bystander threw Bill a garbage can.
13: That's what Channel 10 said. Yeah,
0: have you seen the video?
13: Yeah, that's crazy, huh?
0: A garbage can thrown at the guy trying to ride his bike Federal Hill on Atwells Avenue during alfresco dining. Nobody was hurt outside of the motorcycle operator, thankfully. But here's the latest from Christian Raposa.
14: Just before midnight, a motorcyclist bypassed police barricades, speeding down a closed section of Atwells Avenue. Witnesses say a bystander threw a trash can at the rider, knocking him off the bike. The biker was hospitalized with minor injuries. Now more than 24 business owners on the hill are fighting to end the weekly closures.
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26: Fox News, I'm CJ Papa. President Trump earlier on Truth Social posting, Israel and Iran must immediately stop shooting. This after the two enemies traded fire.
27: More explosions rocked the Iranian capital of Tehran as the Israelis are going on the offensive after they came under a significant Iranian ballistic missile attack overnight. This all started yesterday afternoon when the IDF struck the Lebanese capital of Beirut.
26: Fox's Trey Inks in Tel Aviv. Former reality TV star, Republican candidate for mayor in L.A., Spencer Pratt, falls to third place. Right now, he would miss out on the November runoff.
7: Mayor Karen Bass still leads the pack, but progressive city councilwoman Nithya Raman, she's racking up votes as thousands that have come in the last several days have gone to her.
26: That's Fox's Anita Vogel reporting. Major earthquake rocks the southern Philippines. At least 32 people are dead. 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
12: A colleague of mine was telling me the other day about how their Instagram feed is filled with videos, most of them kind of funny, about how grandparents and friends tend to bulldoze new parents out of the way to get to see their baby. Now, as a dad of three daughters, I know how life really does become all about them the moment those kids are born. But I also know parents are still people, too, who need their own attention beyond being mom or dad. And moms, in particular in those early years, can feel especially invisible in the eyes of other people. So what can you do to stop contributing to what is known as maternal invisibility? Women we spoke to said these two things were the most helpful. When people stopped to ask how they could best support them, number one, or when they took the initiative to handle certain tasks that obviously needed to be done. I'm Dr. Sanjay Gupta, helping you live a better life.
2: Why am I so hard on the Republican Party? Because I'm a Republican. Because I remember the days when it actually stood for something. And some people have worked very, very hard to turn the Republican Party into a principled party.
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0: raises the debate. We need to get rid of outdoor dining. I don't know. I don't think so. But again, apparently some of the business owners there up on the hill, like Francois Karam from OPA, who owns OPA, says, this is the last straw for me. What else has to happen to show that it's unsafe to do al fresco dining?
1: We're losing a 40 to 60% of our sales every weekend. We're seeing that number. We're seeing the cancellations. But more importantly, we're not seeing those customers come back. It's really leading my father and I to have the discussion of potentially leaving Providence and leaving Federal Hill.
0: Well, we hope not. But apparently 24 business owners up on the hill not happy with alfresco dining for a myriad of reasons, whether it be safety or if it takes away from the business. I don't know. First incident like this that's ever happened, so got to keep that in perspective with somebody breaking through a barrier and trying to, you know, drive down Atwells Avenue. So I was up on the hill over the weekend. Everything was fine when I was up there, but regardless, it's another incident that Chief Perez, Mayor Smiley, have to deal with up on Atwells. What do we have? A shooting up there a couple of months ago. We've had other incidents of stabbings and fights and whatnot. So speaking of shootings in Providence, by the way, there was another shooting outside of the Paris Lounge yesterday. So that's also something that we'll keep an eye on and get the latest developments on as the day progresses. But as I told you, we had two other motorcycle incidents over the weekend resulting in death. One here in Rhode Island and one in Massachusetts nearby.
2: A crash on Route 6 in Johnston Saturday afternoon left a motorcyclist dead, with an early investigation finding the operator collided with a trailer attached to a truck that was trying to make a left turn into a driveway. The 38-year-old operator had been transported to Rhode Island Hospital with serious injuries after the crash, but was later pronounced dead. Johnston police say the operator of that pickup truck is cooperating with investigators. And while an investigation remains ongoing, there aren't any criminal charges pending. The crash came less than 24 hours after a crash in Raynham that also claimed the life of a local motorcyclist. Friday evening, a 52-year-old man from New Bedford was hit on his bike by an SUV at the intersection of South Street East and Hill Street. He was transported to Morton Hospital and pronounced dead shortly after arriving. That crash also remains under investigation.
0: Thank you very much, Devin Bates. 438-9776. Let's go, Seagulls. Get busy. I want voice texts. I want my texts. We're back to work today, all right? So we'll read those in just a minute. But as I told you before, going into break, Dr. Stephen Scully is going to be taking on Vic Meller in the Republican primary to take on CD2, Congressional District Number 2, Congressman Seth Magaziner in November. Dr. Scully was on with Allison Bologna from NBC 10. Dr. Scully, why are you running for Congress?
3: I truly believe that Rhode Islanders need new representation in Congress. I don't think the current delegation, and it's not just who I'm running against, it's the whole Democratic ideology. I don't truly think that they represent Rhode Islanders. That's what I'm hearing when I travel around the state.
4: Everybody knows this as a blue state.
3: It's a blue state, Blue Island, as some
4: people
3: call it.
4: But you want to see a switch up.
3: I think there's a pathway.
0: Blue Island, by the way. I've never heard that one before. It's a new one, for me at least. It's a new one. Regardless, typical interview. Didn't seem to, you know, get too controversial like Vic Meller, who proudly says he's a J6er, says he went in, or was he outside the Capitol that day? I forget the exact quote. I should pull that up just to be fair to Vic Meller. But regardless, Scully says the Democrats, regardless, in Rhode Island are working against Rhode Islanders, and that's why I'm running.
3: A lot of the voting this year, our delegation in Washington has voted 80 times against opening the government and providing tax breaks to Rhode Island families. So that included tax relief for senior citizens on Social Security, those waiting staff, hourly and overtime workers, and even families on SNAP benefits.
0: All right, so there you go. What are your thoughts on Vic Meller, by the way, Dr. Scully?
3: Again, he has a different style.
4: Yeah.
3: When he came here, I've been here for almost 40 years. He was someplace else for 30. When he came here, he took me out to dinner. I took him out to dinner. I brought him to a really nice fresh fish restaurant because he's not familiar with the area. I am familiar with the area. I've worked here, raised my family.

0: this community in East Greenwich. I'm listening to the people. I think I am a more feasible candidate to unseat the second congressional district.
1: Well, where do you stand?
2: So there you go. So Meller says, choose me. Excuse me. Scully says, choose me over Meller. Now, Meller, as I was just saying before, was at the Capitol on January 6th. Here's what he told Gene Valicenti about 2.5 weeks ago.
3: You were at the January 6th storming of the Capitol building. You were there for the rally, but you went in the building. Now, that's gonna rub some people the wrong way. However, you were not arrested. In that. You didn't break the door down, you didn't break the windows, anything like that, but you were in the building?
4: I went in the building, yes, sir. And I was never even questioned.
3: Okay.
4: I was never even questioned by the FBI, let alone arrested.
3: Do you stand by your participation in that, the rally, and your just presence in the building, apart from what happened with other people, the arrest and the violence?
4: Oh, I stand behind that 100%. Yeah. I was there. I'm a J6er, and I apologize for it.
2: So he says he's a proud J6er. He won't apologize for it. Dr. Scully, what's your thoughts on that?
0: Again, I have Vic, and I've heard him speak. His policies, he agrees with me on my policies.
1: But when it comes to January 6th, yeah. Was that a good day or a bad day for this country?
0: That was a bad day for this country on multiple of fronts. Especially, we were on the world stage. I wouldn't have participated in that fashion.
1: Okay, so you are in a completely different place with him.
0: He has a different style than
1: myself.
0: I think
1: myself. It's more than style, though. I mean, you think it was wrong. So
0: I wouldn't have done it.
1: Okay.
2: There you go. 438-9776, 1-800-321-WPRO. 639, not all heroes wear capes. We're glad that lunatic wasn't driving by shooting at people. I'll come would have been a different story. Okay. The last sentence didn't make sense. Monday suck unless you're retired. 840. One day. 465. Pumpkin spice coffee. It's disgusting. Don't start talking to me about fall, okay? Pumpkin spice garbage. 920. Good morning, Jason. Go Spurs. Screw you. 692. Welcome back. What the FIFA is going on? We've got, Bill was telling me that, Light 105's actually got some Hibernians downstairs coming later. So the Scots are here. The international visitors have descended on Providence. Scotland and Haiti, 9 p.m. on Saturday night at Boston Stadium. Quick correction, by the way. I had said that it was going to be the U.S. and Australia Friday up at SoFi Stadium. Wrongo. What are you doing, Tommy? It's early. It's Monday. It's actually going to be the United States and Paraguay, for game number one at SoFi Stadium. Great scenes at Soldier Field, by the way, over the weekend for the U.S. men's national team send-off match versus Germany, which the U.S. lost 2-1, which I don't have much faith for this U.S. men's national team going into the World Cup. But if you want to make some do ra mi fa so li do on the Rhode Island Sportsbook, you can, I would say, put money on Spain to get at least to the semifinals. If you really want to get frisky, I think Spain wins it all this year. Spain's my favorite to win it all this year. The United States, not so much. We'd be lucky to get into the quarterfinals, quite frankly. Let's see. Scrolly. We shouldn't get rid of outdoor dining. We should get rid of bikers. I will pay that garbage can guy's defense if charged. Let's see. Rode his bike recklessly. You need to say that. Yes, the bike rode recklessly. You have to see the video on social media. Somebody just tweeted at me. So it's up on my Twitter page right now, at @TommyQuinlan_IV. That is how you follow me. Again, the guy's riding past Venda. I don't know how he got past the officers. Because, listen, there's a lot of law enforcement up on the hill during alfresco dining. So it's not like it's the easiest thing to just get around. So I don't know if there was just a spot where he just slipped through, but he gets on to the main road at Atwells Avenue, starts doing a burnout, starts riding down the street fast, by the way, and then this bystander just comes out of nowhere and whack, throws a garbage pail at him, sending him off the bike. The biker's supposed to be okay. And this guy saying that from the text before that he'll pay for the defense fund if the guy gets charged. 438-9776, let's see, 226. I wonder if poor Kristen Welker, quote, traveled all the way to Wisconsin by private plane or first class. Yeah, Trump walking out of that interview with Kristen Welker over the weekend, and then possibly standing over, stomping on the mic as he walked out. Listen to this at the end. Did he purposely stomp on the mic? Well, I don't know if you could really tell by listening to it. But when you watch the video, it kind of leads you to believe that Trump might have purposely stepped on the mic after he literally walked out in the middle of the interview versus, with Kristen Welker.
5: Be great we traveled with a dishonest
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5: press.
6: We Come traveled on, all the way to Wisconsin for this interview.
2: So, there you go. 302, and that's why I stay out of Providence. It's a poop hole. Use a different word, but I cannot say it. Let's see. 529. Gene, the animal zoo lover is missing the departure of two panda babies. Oh, we got two panda babies? I don't know about that. Leaving us, I guess. He's not riding. He's doing a burnout. That's what I think I said that. Semantics with some of you people. 255, surge of voters on Skid Row, a well-known high percentage voting area. Nithya Raman, again, overtaking Spencer Pratt over the weekend in the Los Angeles mayor's race, where it seems like it's not going to be Raman and Bass facing off against each other in November. They do elections weird out there in California. And it takes forever to count the votes. Spencer Pratt had a 40,000 vote lead, and now that has vanished to where Raman now has a 3,000 vote lead, and she's in second place in Los Angeles. Is it the biggest shock in the world that Spencer Pratt is losing in Los Angeles? Not necessarily, but, and I'm not saying the election is rigged, but the election happened on Tuesday, and over the weekend, Raman goes from being 40,000 down in third place to second place. So, a little weird, I would say so. Anyways, let's get you updated on your business report. When last we left you, looking at the stock market right now, the Dow has broken a couple of records since we've been off. We went over 51,000 at one point. We're now back to 50,000, 50,921. So futures trading only has the Dow down 15 points at the moment. S&P futures up 28 points. And the NASDAQ looking for a big start to the day, up 213 points. Here is your business buzz in New York.
7: From ABC News, Wall Street Now. Stock futures were mixed overnight after new volleys were fired by both Iran and Israel, jeopardizing a fragile ceasefire and shaking up financial markets worldwide. The Dow was poised to open the trading week with a loss. On Friday, the run for the roses ended for the major stock averages, with the NASDAQ plunging over 4%, its biggest drop in over a year. The S&P sank nearly 2.5%. The Dow Jones lost 700 points to close at 50,867. Fuel prices have summer boaters rethinking their plans, with gas prices up more than 30% from a year ago and diesel over 50% higher. One industry group says some recreational boaters are pulling back on their cruising trips. After 3 weeks of horror movie dominance, it was a horror spoof that ruled the box office this weekend. Scary Movie led ticket sales at $55 million, easily beating the much bigger budget Masters of the
8: Hi, it's Olivia Munn with my shelter pets, Frankie and Chance, reminding you that when you adopt a shelter pet, you discover all the things that make them unique. 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
34: 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Get the armor oil. 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
7: 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Tweeting. But it makes it to Twitter, which is how I see it. The president out this morning responding to the back and forth firing happening between the Iranians and the Israelis. Quote, both sides, Israel and Iran, are looking to do an immediate ceasefire. All caps. Final negotiations on, quote unquote, peace are proceeding, subject to ignorance or stupidity getting in its way. The blockade will remain in place and in full force and effect until a final deal is reached. Things should move quickly. Thank you for your attention to this matter, President Donald J. Trump. Yeah, big day today, Donnie, huh? I am so excited for Game 3 tonight. I don't care that he's there. Most Knicks fans that actually are Knicks fans won't give a damn that he's there. It's going to be a hell of a sight. Go New York, go New York, go. And MSG is going to be...
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9: Stand down. I'm Chris Foster, Fox News. President Trump on Truth Social posts Israel and Iran must immediately stop shooting after the first missile launches since a ceasefire was declared in April.
10: More explosions rocked the Iranian capital of Tehran as the Israelis are going on the offensive after they came under a significant Iranian ballistic missile attack overnight. This all started yesterday afternoon when the IDF struck the Lebanese capital of Beirut. They were going after a Hezbollah command and control center there in response to rocket and drone attacks over their northern border. Now, the Iranians shortly after threatened to target Israel for hitting their largest proxy in the region and later launched four waves of ballistic missiles at this country.
9: Fox's Trey Yingst in Tel Aviv, Israel. In the Los Angeles mayor's race, Democrat Nitya Raman passes Republican Spencer Pratt with about 72% of ballots counted.
11: Incumbent Karen Bass will advance, but she's facing a runoff because she could not muster 50% of the vote, and this is a real horse race now to challenge her in the general election.
9: Fox's Doug Luzada, President Trump calls that race and the still uncalled California governor's primary race both crooked. It's primary day in Maine tomorrow. Democrat Senate candidate Graham Platter at a town hall event in Portland did not bring up and was not asked about allegations he's mistreated women. He says he'll work to rebuild American infrastructure.
12: We're going to build it in a way that doesn't just prioritize the bottom lines of private equity firms or hedge funds or corporations. We're going to do it to prioritize the well-being and decency of every single person in this country. Yeah.
9: Maine Governor Janet Mills is still on the Democrats' primary ballot, but stopped campaigning far behind Plattner in the polls. The Democrats are trying to take away Republican Susan Collins' Senate seat. Six people are stabbed at Penn Station in New York City, at least one with wounds described as serious. A man is in custody. No word on a potential motive. 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
9: A father and twin 10-year-old boys are found shot to death in an apparent murder-suicide in Los Angeles in an apartment in the Canoga Park neighborhood. The search continues for two suspects in a shooting at a street festival in Toledo, Ohio, Saturday. 12 people are shot and wounded, two listed in critical condition. Police say it appears those men were shooting at each other. China's president's warmly received in North Korea, a rare visit to a historic ally.
17: Thousands filled Pyongyang's main square carrying national flags and colorful balloons. Huge portraits of Kim Jong-un and Xi Jinping hung from buildings. The Chinese leader's visit to North Korea is expected to focus on reasserting his country's influence over the secretive nuclear-armed state. In a signed article published to mark the trip, President Xi said the two countries stood at a new historical starting point. China has been North Korea's closest partner over the years, but recently Russia has developed strong economic and military ties with Pyongyang. Jonathan Savage, Fox News.
9: The Best of Broadway is honored at the 79th Annual Tony Awards at Radio City Music Hall in New York.
18: An adaptation of an Apple TV series that gently mocks big, brassy Broadway shows took home the Tony for Best Musical Sunday Night.
19: 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Ooh, it's a good seal. Okay. Schmigadoon!
18: 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Liberation, a play about a consciousness-raising women's group in Ohio set in the 1970s, won a Tony for Best New Play. In New York, Sue Guzman, Fox News.
9: Best actor winner John Lithgow at 80 years old is the oldest man to win a competitive acting Tony. It's his third, the first he won in 1973, and he becomes the fourth person to win in three different acting categories. I'm Chris Foster. This is Fox News.
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2: My core beliefs are is that if they're going to come all this way, whether it's through a wormhole that may take, you know, 3 months to get here, or whether it's a lot of light, you know, speed of light travel time, I don't believe they would come here to essentially, you know,
3: colonize us, do us harm,
2: sow right. and reap, and I right. mean, by, you know, basically terraform the planet into the red vines that we had in the War of the Worlds. I don't believe that. Yeah.

0: There you go. That's Steven Spielberg on the Jane Pauley Show over the weekend, CBS Sunday Mornings, talking about Disclosure Day, which is released to the public on Friday. Is this the movie that's going to really just soften us up for the aliens coming? Well, Steven Spielberg might have a little bit more of an insight to extraterrestrial life here on Earth than we do. Are the aliens here? I think, you know what? We're so caught up in everything nowadays that even if the aliens were here, we wouldn't care. We would just say, pick a side. Do you hate Trump or do you like Trump?
1: Aliens here. Have aliens, two parts. Okay. Have aliens been here? And do you think they might still be here?
2: Well, based on the circumstantial evidence of everything that I've gathered throughout my whole life and everybody I've listened to and every documentary I've ever watched and all the testimonies in Congress that I've heard, I absolutely think that they have been here and they are here. And who knows, maybe they've always been here.
0: Have they always been here? Kind of softening us up a little bit, don't you think? You think the aliens are here?
3: Here we go with you.
0: I don't know. I mean, he's kind of teasing it up.
3: Oh, with the noted expert, Steven Spielberg, you know. You get the Hollywood left, you criticize him all the time, but now he talks about the aliens. He's the God's honest truth. What are you talking about in there?
0: All I'm saying is that maybe he's got a little bit of an inside track, and they're using Steven Spielberg to soften us up for the aliens.
3: You get the Anna Luna down there in Florida?
0: Anna Paulina Luna.
3: There you go.
0: Listen, if there's one thing that brings Congress together, they all want to know, are the aliens real?
3: So far, Tom, we've seen no proof, okay? What did Elon Musk say? He's the guy who's got the rockets, right? He says, take it from me. There's nothing to it.
0: Elon Musk has said in the past, and you're right, that if anybody's didn't know if there's aliens here or not, it's me. But would Elon Musk also want to? He's smart enough. He's like, do I want to be the guy to tell people that aliens are here on Earth?
3: This is the guy that pushes this out. What, the preachers in Africa calling for the rapture, right? You in there?
0: Me.
3: Who's the guy?
0: I take orders.
3: You and Gene pushed the guy from Harvard, the other guy. What was the thing that.
0: Avi Loeb.
3: The meteor that was.
0: That was Atlas. Yeah. Atlas spaceship that we thought was coming to greet us.
3: You know, Tom, one day, you may be right.
0: Can we at least just get through the World Cup first? Can I at least just enjoy the World
3: Cup
0: first?
3: Tell you,
0: and then the aliens can come?
3: Tom, there's more excitement about Rhode Island FC.
0: There is. Big win over the weekend versus Westchester SC in the Prince Tires Cup.
3: You sounded great, by the way.
0: Thank you very much. I appreciate it.
3: Well done,
0: that.
3: As always.
0: Yeah. And by the way, this movie, as Steven Spielberg points out, it will make you question your faith, supposedly.
3: Okay.
2: This truth were just known overnight. If the government announced, yes, we have been keeping this from you since 1947, that would mess up a lot of people. And the movie also takes the position of the church. What does this do to the fundamental beliefs that many of us have? And, you know, is God our God only on this planet? Or is God a God for every system where there's civilization, intelligent life, and even developing life?
0: Softening us up.
3: It's going to get my tin hat over here.
0: 3, 4, 5. If aliens are here, Democrats will harvest their ballots. Hey!
3: Hold on a second.
0: Not nice.
3: Here.
0: Not
3: it's a
0: nice.
3: It's a slow count, Tom, okay? Hold on a second.
4: Could you explain this?
0: Yeah, I explained what's happening in Los Angeles.
3: Slow count, Tom. Come
0: on. Spencer Pratt has a 40,000 vote lead on City Councilor Nithya Raman.
3: And that was then, this is now.
0: And now over the weekend, Nithya Raman, because they take forever to count the votes out there in Los Angeles, California, has moved up into second.
3: Hilton's in trouble, too, by the way. Stoyer's charging hard, too.
0: I mean, is it a shock, though, that Republicans are not doing well in California?
3: I mean, this is crazy.
0: But it is crazy,
3: Tom,
0: right?
3: This is crazy. I mean, we do it in Rhode Island, right? You know.
0: We do it very well.
3: We're
0: not ones to be election deniers here, but to have a 40,000 vote lead from Tuesday evaporate to a 3,000 vote deficit for Spencer Pratt, I'd be annoyed too.
3: Yeah, it gives him the ammo. Tom.
0: We'll talk about Trump's little storm off on NBC Meet the Press in a minute. But why I have you here?
3: Yes, Tom.
0: Did you see this Scott Pelley stuff?
3: Yeah, he's still not happy with CBS.
0: So Scott Pelley
3: is up the ante, Barry Weiss.
0: With 60 Minutes, used to be the anchor for the CBS Evening News, and before getting moved out of that, had a blow-up with the executives at CBS talking about how the company's dying, everything, they're killing 60 Minutes, Barry Weiss is terrible. And believe it or not, Bill, he was shocked he got fired.
3: Okay.
0: He was shocked he got fired. He spoke out against the big bosses.
5: You then do have a meeting with CBS leadership after this very contentious interaction. Can you tell me about that meeting and if you were at that point going in expecting to be fired?
4: Oh, gosh. Furthest thing from my mind. It hadn't occurred to me.
5: But it really didn't occur to you that you could be fired after so many of your colleagues had been let go, after you'd had this, very contentious interaction with your new boss?
4: You know, some reporter I turned out to be. I just didn't connect the dots.
0: Yeah, so he speaks out against the bosses. He's talking about how the Ellisons and Barry Weiss are killing CBS.
3: Why didn't he resign, though, after if she was leaning on him over Minnesota, right? Why didn't he resign at that point?
0: Yeah, so
3: he's got enough money, I would hope, right?
0: Yeah, you would think so. You would think working for CBS, being the evening news anchor and being on 60 Minutes would be enough to set you up for life.
3: Just walk away
0: if you don't want to deal with it. But no, Scott Pelley wants to make a statement. He wants to take a stand against the executives over there.
3: Lunch is still on him, okay?
6: This is CBS.
3: I mean, now, you and I mean, they really got us. I mean, because we're, we're desperate.
0: Remember, this is a very dangerous job. Remember, we're putting our bodies on the line no differently than people who serve in combat. Right, Scott Pelley?
4: I've never worn the uniform, but I've been in combat for this country in Afghanistan and Iraq, Kuwait. Been shot at, spent nights in foxholes filling up with water in the desert. I'm not aware that the President of the United States has ever done any of those things for his country. Please correct me if I'm wrong.
0: No, so apparently Trump called out Pelley's loyalty to America, and Pelley fought back with, well, I've served in combat, reporting over in the Middle East. A little over the top, a little dramatic, don't you think? So, yeah. Pelley did his first interview.
3: Was that New York Times?
0: Yeah, it was a New York Times podcast. I'll give you one more. Listen, he says, CBS News is on fire, and it's watching 60 Minutes get killed right in front of you.
4: My hope is that the leadership of Paramount will say to themselves, okay, this isn't working. We have respected journalists saying that there is a thumb on the scale for one political party over another. And there's a subtle political bias that I've never seen.
0: Wait. You've never seen a political bias happening within your newsroom? Never? CBS has never had a little bit of a political bias, Scott Pelley? Now it gets bad because Barry Weiss is in there?
4: At 60 Minutes before, or at CBS News before. We can save this. It's possible.
5: I can hear how much this has hurt you.
4: Yes. It's like your spouse being murdered.
0: Oh, jeez.
4: And I don't care about me. It's not about me. I am not emotional about this because I have lost this job. I've done it for a long time. I've had the greatest experiences. But the people I leave behind treated in this way, that breaks my heart.
0: You can leave. You can leave. You can go. There's other media companies out there. But he says CBS is being murdered. He's all weeping in this New York Times interview. Go check it out. It's on YouTube. It's about an hour long. It's worth it. I mean, there's nothing like a reporter that can just be as dramatic as Scott Pelley.
3: Can we get to the motorcycles on Federal Hill, please?
0: Oh, I'm okay. Well, we'll save that for 7:30. I do want to get Rick Simone on this morning. I do have a text out to him. Yeah, okay. The incident up on Federal Hill.
3: The audio's pretty scary there, Tom.
0: Huh? Yeah. Jeez. He had a motorcycle get past the police barricades during alfresco dining, started barreling down the street doing a burnout, and a guy threw a garbage can at the guy on the motorcycle,
3: crazy,
0: knocking him off. So
3: oof.
0: We'll talk about that more in a little bit. But by the way, we all got played. We all got played. We all thought that there was going to be a huge wedding coming to Rhode Island summer.
3: Yeah. This is with the hundreds of thousands of tourists here with the World Cup, too, Tom. The summer Tommy's going down in flames.
0: all of these people.
3: We're so excited.
0: Put out all of these different stories. You, Taylor Swift is getting married at the Ocean House. Yeah, she bought out a couple.
3: I know this.
0: I know this couple. I know what they... Listen, I heard from Tammy, who heard from Samantha, who heard from Bridget, that they bought out the Ocean House because there was a wedding already there, and they were going to just do it there.
3: Your fun is wrecked, Tom. The Summer of Tommy.
0: Summer of Tommy's still on. Summer of Tommy's still on. It starts this weekend.
3: All right, the Scots are coming downstairs in a couple of minutes.
0: If you start hearing bagpipes in the background, that's why. But yeah, so Taylor Swift not having her wedding at Madison Square Garden. Instead, it'll be the weekend of July 4th at the world's most famous arena, Madison Square Garden.
3: Is she going to endorse Biden while she's there? Remember that?
0: Yes, true, too. You also endorse Kamala Harris.
3: There you go.
0: But yeah, so Taylor Swift's going to be getting married at Madison Square Garden after all of you fools, I'm a fool too, thought that the wedding was going to be up here in Rhode Island at the Ocean House and she was going to be celebrating in Westerly.
3: She might.
7: Here comes the bride in Midtown. Multiple sources confirmed to Page Six that Taylor and Travis are set to tie the knot at Madison Square Garden, where Swift has performed a whopping 8 times. Madison. One source said everyone's been sworn to secrecy. Another noted privacy was of number one importance to the couple. Guests will likely be transported into the venue on blacked-out buses, taking advantage of MSG's multiple entrances.
3: This is craziest thing yet, Tom.
0: You think
3: the garden? Oh, yeah.
0: 1,000 people for the garden.
3: Oh, yeah, we'll just sneak people in and out of there. Oh, my God.
0: Well, I mean, you could... the way they're going to do it tonight with Trump, they're going to bring him down 34th and 8th, maybe? Or, like, right off of 33rd and 7th. And then they'll bring them in that entrance right there, which will put you up the tunnel and bring you in inside the garden. But 1,000 people invited to the wedding. I don't know who's on the list, who's really not on the list.
3: This is another deke, Tom.
0: This has more what?
3: Another deke.
0: What does that mean?
3: That means a fake happens.
0: Oh, you think a fake happens? Yeah, you think we're getting faked out on this one, too?
3: Yep.
0: Well, Page Six has got it. That's what the New York Post is reporting, along with TMZ.
3: Right.
0: So,
3: it's got to be right.
0: It seems like that we're going to be watching the wedding at Madison Square Garden. And let's see, the last high-profile wedding at Madison Square Garden that I could remember, SummerSlam 1990 with Macho Man Randy Savage and Miss Elizabeth.
3: Can we get Spielberg talking about the aliens again?
0: That's true. And by the way, speaking of all the NBA stuff, Taylor Swift was recently at the Game 3 of the Eastern Conference Finals between the New York Knicks and the Cleveland Cavaliers. She was sitting courtside for that. And these Swifties are so crazy, they're willing to pay thousands and thousands of dollars in an auction to win her courtside seat. From friendship bracelets to courtside seats.
8: Move over friendship bracelets. Swifties are now bidding on a chair. Per auction site The Realist, the seat Taylor Swift reportedly occupied for roughly 3 hours during Game 3 of the Eastern Conference Finals at Rocket Arena in Cleveland, Ohio, is up for auction, and the price is already climbing in the thousands. The chair is listed as having been occupied by one of the biggest music artists in the world, and a 14-time Grammy winner during one of the most widely followed games of the 2026 NBA playoffs. Also, according to the listing, the chair comes with a gold official validation document authenticating that it was used by Taylor, explaining the chair was verified by an authenticator who was present and witnessed Tay's use of the seat during the game.
0: So there you go. Taylor Swift, her chair is up for auction. So aliens, Taylor Swift, and Scott Pelley crying to the New York Times. That's a little bit of your entertainment wrap to start the morning here at 7:21. We'll take a break. When we come on back, more local and regional news after this, and then we'll talk to the U Seagull.
9: How did I lose weight? And I did. Lean, right here. I did. I love this stuff. 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
15: Colleague of mine was telling me the other day about how their Instagram feed is filled with videos, most of them kind of funny, about how grandparents and friends tend to bulldoze new parents out of the way to get to see their baby. 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
25: I come up to KFC, so it could have been a stray bullet. Bullets have no names, you know? So it's just bad. It was bad. It's really scary.
0: So that was a woman who witnessed the shooting on North Main Street happening Friday. Quinlan in for Val Ascenti today. Happened around 2:30 in the afternoon in the intersection of Cypress Street and North Main Street. Roughly 200 feet from the shooting, a blue Toyota believed to be the victim's car came to a rest. Devin Bates was on the scene with the latest on that.
1: behind me at this intersection. That is where a blue Toyota, believed to be the victim's car involved in this, came to a rest. Now, there's an eye doctor's office right next to me here as well. There's an employee there who said that she saw a man in that vehicle climb into the bag, get out, collapse onto the ground. He then got up and tried to run again for a little while before collapsing. EMTs eventually arrived and took him to the hospital. Now, we don't know the specific details on his condition at this time, but police did say that he survived the shooting.
0: So, little nasty up in Funky Town over the weekend. That wasn't the only incident to happen. What happened up on the hill? Well, during Alfresco dining the other night, there's a video that's going around on social media of a motorcycle operator getting past law enforcement and started doing like a burnout and speeding down at Wells Avenue. Listen to this. Now, the screaming comes after a person threw a garbage pail at the motorcycle operator who was speeding down the street. So apparently the motorcycle operator will be okay. But restaurant owners up on the hill aren't happy. They're calling for an end to Alfresco Dining. And Francois Karam, who owns OPA, which is where the Arena Zaritska mural is. That's how we identify landmarks here in Providence by now. Yeah, just identify the mural. So Francois Karam spoke to NBC 10 and said, hey, listen, we've been sick of this Alfresco dining. It's taking away from our business because people can't find a way to park and everything. And now safety is becoming an issue on the hill. And Karam says, hey, you know what? It might be time to leave.
2: We're losing a 40 to 60% of our sales every weekend. We're seeing that number. We're seeing the cancellations. But more importantly, we're not seeing those customers come back. It's really leading my father and I to have the discussion of potentially leaving Providence and leaving Federal Hill. Does somebody from my staff or my family need to severely get hurt for everybody to listen?
0: So obviously the people at OPA aren't happy. Again, there's a bunch of different businesses up on the hill that are calling for an end to Alfresco Dining. Listen, for the most part, we haven't had these.
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5: Fox News, I'm Gianna Gelosi. Israel and Iran trading fire overnight, testing the already fragile ceasefire with the most strikes we've seen in months.
6: More explosions rock the Iranian capital of Tehran as the Israelis are going on the offensive after they came under a significant Iranian ballistic missile attack overnight. This all started yesterday afternoon when the IDF struck the Lebanese capital of Beirut.
5: That's Fox's Trey Yinks in Tel Aviv. President Trump posted a Truth Social moments ago saying Israel and Iran must immediately stop shooting. He's set to attend Game 3 of the NBA Finals at Madison Square Garden tonight. We're nearby last night.
7: A man is in police custody after he allegedly stabbed multiple people in New York's Penn Station. It happened just after 7 p.m. local time. It's not clear what led up to the attack.
5: That's Fox's Ashley Strohmeyer. 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
14: A better life with Dr. Sanjay Gupta.
15: If you are struggling with substance abuse, alcohol, pills, whatever it may be, First of all, it's nothing to be ashamed of. We know addiction is a brain disease, and we also know getting into recovery can be tough. Also, in case this helps, I want to tell you about a new study out of Harvard School of Public Health, which found that spiritual belief, the idea of a steady religious practice, had a protective effect from addiction. Experts we talked to told us there were probably a few reasons why this might be the case. Number one, excessive drug and alcohol use would not be the norm in a religious community, and people want to fit in. Two, a belief in a higher power provides people with hope and solace, great foils for addiction. And three, and I think there's some merit to this, regular attendance in a faith community also provides connection. Just like in AA, camaraderie and social support is often what you need. I'm Dr. Sanjay Gupta, helping you live a better life.
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0: Commerce Association coming up after 8 o'clock this morning to talk about that incident up on Federal Hill. So stay tuned for that. Get his thoughts. What the owners of some businesses on Federal Hill are saying, that they want to see alfresco dining gone. And that the boiling point or the tipping point came from this past weekend's incident when he had a motorcycle operator zooming down Federal Hill during alfresco dining, which resulted in a person throwing a garbage can at the motorcycle operator, knocking him off the motorcycle. So now people want to pull out of alfresco dining, or want to see the Hill pull out of alfresco dining. So we'll see. We got Rick Simone coming up. Let's see. All right, never mind. I just Rick just reached out to me, said he's on with Tara today. So, all right, listen to Tara for that. So, there you go. Tara's got Rick Simone coming up about 10 a.m. this morning. So we'll get the latest on that later with those two. See if I can maybe Colonel Perez. Anyways, did you catch my interview with David Morales, the state rep, with Ashley Kalis from Friday? It's up on YouTube right now. To search the Cumulus Providence YouTube page. Comes up right there. And kind of an interesting interview, maybe a little testy at times, with the state representative. Not a big fan of having to address the fact that he and his party have moved away from the phrase defund the police.
1: Okay.
0: He said it the other day in the Boston Globe interview, or a Boston Globe debate, I should say, with Steph Machado, the first one in the Providence mayor's debate between in the Democratic primary between Brett Smiley and David Morales. And which, by the way, it's a really early debate here, but it's the first one. And Morales said, "I do not support defunding the police." Again, a stark difference than what we saw come out of Democrats' mouths after the summer of violence in 2020. So now, why? Why the shift? And Morales couldn't answer the question. I think we went from defund the police to I'm not for defund the police anymore. And you said that specifically in the Boston Globe debate the other day with Steph Machado. Why did the message change?
2: So I've consistently spoken about the need and the importance of police accountability, and have over the last 6 years as a state legislator. That in of itself has never changed. I've always called for ensuring that there is accountability anytime there's any form of misconduct. And that is why I've supported repealing the Law Enforcement Officers Bill of Rights at the State House. That is why I believe it is important that we're equipping our Providence External Review Agency, PARA, with the actual powers needed in order to hold officers accountable. At the same time, we also want to make sure that where we have staffing conditions are to a point where we don't have the need to continuously have excessive overtime within the police force.
0: So, didn't answer the question. I tried five different ways. Why did the message shift from I'm for defund the police to now I'm not for defund the police? Kind of infuriating. Went around in circles. Again, full interview up on the Cumulus Providence YouTube page now. Also talked about rent control with the hopeful for mayor, State Representative David Morales. Listen, it was pointed out in that same Boston Globe debate that the rent stabilization, rent control, however you want to phrase it, issue that you want to implement here in Providence. It took 5 years in Portland, Maine for them to implement it. How do you get relief now to people?
2: Well, this is more reason
0: and do
2: why
0: it now than do it 5 years from now.
2: No, that is a great question, Tony, because I just want to reiterate that unfortunately throughout this campaign, I've watched my opponent continuously spread lies. He continues to refer to rent stabilization as rent control on purpose, knowing the legal differences.
0: But he does have I'm sorry to cut you off, but he does have the facts, though, that he's pointed to different places in the country where this has failed in the past. Again, Cambridge, Massachusetts being one of them.
2: So those are situations where, again, the ordinances that were developed did not have certain exemptions in place, that the way that the Providence City Council has developed one has new exemptions in place around new development, in addition to ensuring that when it comes to smaller property owners in particular, that they are also exempt. Because a lot of what we're seeing is exactly what you described right now, where you have larger apartment complexes where the property management company is raising up your rent significantly and you're left to essentially be powerless. It's not necessarily a situation where it's been a lot of the quote-unquote mom-and-pop landlords that are causing this level of price gouging that we're seeing. And so what we need to do in the immediate is the way that the city council had already structured the rent stabilization board, which is the

0: enforcement body, if we had already passed the law and had it signed, which I would have done if I was mayor, then we would already start working towards the process of having the rent stabilization board ready to go in the fall so we can start enforcing it by the time we go into January of 2027.
1: So Mayor Brett Smiley is against rent control, rent stabilization, however you want to say it. I really don't think there's a difference. Ashley and David kind of tried to break down the difference a little bit. It just didn't sound like anything different to me, but you can make the determination for yourself. Now, obviously, it's a big issue across the country, especially here in the Northeast. In New York City on Friday, there was a hearing about rent freezing, and the people in New York made their voices heard. They want the rents freezed, but the landlords pushed back as well.
2: Inside the first of four public hearings, the Rent Guidelines Board listened as tenants of rent-stabilized apartments ask for a rent freeze.
3: Your vote will affect my present and future well-being.
2: The board set a range last month of 0 to 2% hikes on one-year leases, 0 to 4% for 2 years. That means a rent freeze is still on the table. But the board almost always votes for an increase, and tenants say those hikes have added up over the last few years.
4: 2.5 every year, so that's like 16%. So it's ridiculous.
5: Meanwhile, my slumlord is collecting our rent and not repairing our building.
2: And there were a few landlords in the crowd asking the board not to freeze the rent.
6: It's just unrealistic. Everything rises.
2: Saying it's an expensive city for them, too.
1: Thanks, Channel 7 in New York, for that. Up here in Massachusetts, looks like rent control could be coming, but a little bit of a twist. It looks like legislators could amend the ballot question if by July 1st, lawmakers pass legislation allowing cities and towns to individually decide whether to impose a cap on rent increases. Mayor Wu supports the plan. Here's the latest from Channel 10 up in Boston.
7: This new proposal would make it so cities and towns can choose to adopt rent control rather than a blanket measure across Massachusetts that would be more stricter. And this proposal would limit rent control to the cost of living plus 5% with a cap of 10%. Real estate professionals we've spoken to argue blanket rent control could limit housing supply and push more people out of the state in the long run. However, advocates of the proposal, including Mayor Michelle Wu, say if approved, it would avoid a need for a costly and contentious ballot campaign ahead of November, all while still providing relief for renters.
1: Mm. Mayor Wu, what are your thoughts on this?
8: This language is much better. It also allows for local communities to opt in, and so it gives that direct flexibility for each community to have their own conversations. And so I urge our state legislature to take action on this.
1: Woo! Woo, woo, woo. So, yeah, Mayor Wu looks like likes this new proposal. Let's say up in Massachusetts, the Needham's Park Commissioner, is accused of stealing $200,000 from a kids' baseball league. The feds are involved. Here's the latest, again, from NBC 10.
9: A very stoic Christopher Gerstle avoiding reporters outside federal court. The 50-year-old Needham Parks and Recreation Chair accused of stealing more than $200,000 intended for a nonprofit youth sports league. Parents and players heard the news Friday afternoon.
10: She just picked me up from my friend's house and she was pretty upset when she was telling me.
9: His mom didn't want to show her face but stood by her 15-year-old son while they both shared their disappointment.
11: We live in an area that everyone knows each other. We just trust each other here. And so to have this happen, it's just, feels kind of yucky.
12: Shame, shame, shame, shame on you.
1: Christopher Gerstle, arrested Friday, pleaded not guilty in a Boston federal court. Chairman of the Parks and Rec Commission up there. Statement from the Needham town manager says, quote, the town takes a stewardship of public funds very seriously and maintains established financial controls and oversight procedures to safeguard taxpayer resources. We will continue to monitor the situation and take actions that may be appropriate based on the facts as they become available. There you go. Staying in the Boston area. So obviously we approved the bars staying open later here in Rhode Island. Was it last calls pushed back in an hour now at this point? Massachusetts pretty much trying to do the same thing on a statewide level. In Somerville, they are going to be extending the bar hours. So Get ready. Late nights are coming. The World Cup is here. It starts on Thursday down in Mexico. So stay out late and celebrate.
9: Here at Bronwyn in Somerville's Union Square, all things German are on the menu. And there will definitely be late night viewing and brewing as the World Cup gets underway.
13: We're going to be showing all of the German games as well as the USA games.
9: While state lawmakers are still in the process of passing a later last call, the Somerville Licensing Commission has already green-lighted later bar hours for businesses that have liquor licenses. They just have to fill out an application detailing their viewing party plans. The city says 9 eateries have already signed up. Mayor Jake Wilson says it was a no-brainer.
14: We know the average length of a soccer match is right around 2 hours. We have some midnight kickoffs Eastern time, so it only makes sense. You got to allow some time for people to, you know, pay their checks.
1: Yeah, let's have a party, baby. It was the first of many parties up in Boston over the weekend, too, by the way. June is Pride Month, as you know. And some of you might be complaining about. And in Boston, they moved up their Pride celebrations to accommodate all of the madness coming in with the World Cup. Mayor Wu out there marching with the Senator, Ed Markey, the Governor, Maura Healey out there as well.
15: The first weekend of Pride Month was a celebration in the streets of Boston.
16: There's so many people, and it's so exciting to see everybody coming together.
17: Happy Pride!
15: But this wasn't just about rainbow flags and dancing.
18: Pride is a protest. And I love that that's the theme for this year because that has always been the history of the LGBTQ community.
15: Organizers say they chose the theme Pride as Protest since 1776 to highlight the movement's activist roots. A reminder that Pride began as a movement before it became a party.
1: There you go. So, Pride weekend underway. I think we have ours, what, the second to last weekend of June here? I don't know. I'm all locked in on what's happening with the World Cup right now. Sticking with some regional news, by the way. One of our businesses up here in Rhode Island was protested down in New Haven over the weekend. Citizens Bank saw some protesters outside one of its branches in New Haven. Why? Because of its ties to helping ICE.
19: In New Haven, advocates gathered to protest against immigration officials at the Citizens Bank on Church Street. It's the De-ICE Citizens Bank demonstration. They're standing against the actions of ICE and Citizens Bank's financial connections to ICE detention centers.
20: In this climate, what we're seeing are people who are being stripped of their rights. They are not receiving due process in the detention centers. It is taking too long to move them, to just process the paperwork, move them through. They're being denied basic human rights.
1: All right, 7:50 here on a gorgeous Monday morning. Again, Rick Simone coming up with Tara Granahan at 10 o'clock this morning to talk about the incident on the Hill. It was the St. Joseph's State Feast this weekend. Now, Fresco Dining starts this weekend. So, there you go. Semantics, little things. Still outdoor dining over the weekend. Back with more after this.
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35: We've talked a lot about measles over the past year, but mumps has largely flown under the radar, even though it's been making a bit of a comeback as well. That's because fewer people are getting the MMR vaccine, which stands for measles, mumps, and rubella. The vaccine's been around for decades. It is effective. It is safe. What makes mumps outbreaks difficult to contain is that symptoms usually don't appear for 2 to 3 weeks after someone's been exposed. And that can make it hard to pin down where that exposure took place. And someone who is infected can transmit the virus to someone else before they are symptomatic. If you get sick, which could manifest like a run-of-the-mill respiratory virus or the telltale swelling of your cheeks and jaw, all you can really do at that point is to treat the symptoms and also isolate yourself so you don't infect anyone else. I'm Dr. Sanjay Gupta, helping you live a better life.
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0: 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Hi.
1: Good morning. You have a busy day today. We're going to see you at the helicopter today, aren't we? Are we going to get a helicopter news conference?
2: Sorry, you have a helicopter roaring in the background. Go ahead.
1: Listen, just get there early, okay? Get those fans inside the arena. We're coming up on 8 o'clock. We'll talk about Trump going to Game 3 of the NBA Finals tonight. The Knicks have a 2-0 lead versus the San Antonio Spurs. Oof. Can't wait. 241, World Cup in Providence. All the violence. Let's pray for peace. Not all the violence. Okay, a couple shootings. I get it. Providence still is not out of control. I'm not at that point yet. Getting excited here about a Valcenti vacation story. There you go. 651, weren't you supposed to be reminded to talk about something today? I don't know. Was I supposed to talk about something today? Notice these idiots who protest ICE also protest people who support ICE. Protest against people who support ICE. Okay? There was also a Citizens Bank protest, I guess, down in EG, too. All right, so there you go. All right, coming up on 8 o'clock.
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4: That's enough for now. I'm Chris Foster, Fox News. Iran and Israel have been back at it, firing missiles at each other, and now Iran's military says it's finished with strikes, but warns there will be harsher attacks if Israel resumes attacks on Lebanon.
5: After a two-month ceasefire, Israel and Iran are back trading fire, and Iran is blaming the United States. Israel carried out airstrikes in western and central Iran after Iran fired missiles at northern Israel. The Israelis have also hit an Iranian petrochemical plant, the first such attack on energy infrastructure since early April.
4: Fox's Jonathan Savage. President Trump's demanding that the shooting stop. He tells the Financial Times newspaper he calls the shots, and Israeli Prime Minister Benjamin Netanyahu won't have any choice but to accept any peace deal his administration works out with Iran. Five people are stabbed at Penn Station in New York City.
6: One suspect was taken into custody. He was described as being emotionally disturbed. According to the fire department, one person suffered serious injuries. Four people have moderate or minor injuries. And six people altogether were taken to the hospital.
4: Fox's Alex Hogan in Bedminster, New Jersey. President Trump spent the weekend at his golf resort there before attending Game 3 of the NBA Finals in New York tonight at Madison Square Garden above that train station where the stabbing took place. At least 38 people are reported killed in an earthquake in the Philippines, a powerful one, magnitude 7.8.
7: Officials say at least 200 are hurt. Right now, rescue crews are focusing their efforts on General Santos City. That is where people are reportedly trapped after multiple buildings collapsed. The quake has since triggered 138 aftershocks.
4: Fox's Ashley Strohmeyer, at least 13 of those deaths are in a landslide, and there is tsunami damage reported in at least one village on the southern Philippines coast. Smaller waves are measured in Indonesia and in Palau and as far away as southern Japan. 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
4: 6 days out, primaries for California governor and Los Angeles mayor remain uncalled with ballots still being counted. They have to have been postmarked by Election Day and received by tomorrow. Fox's Doug Luzader.
12: With the race for governor, which will come down to the top two candidates in last week's primary. Democrat Javier Becerra has advanced to one of those slots in the November election, we think. But with 72% of ballots accounted at this point, it is still a contest for second place between Republican Steve Hilton, who's now in the lead over Democrat Tom Steyer. And Hilton is frustrated at how long this is taking. And the race for L.A. mayor, even closer. Incumbent Karen Bass will advance, but she's facing a runoff because she could not muster 50% of the vote. And this is a real horse race now to challenge her in the general election.
4: Democrat Nitya Rahman has passed Republican Spencer Pratt for second place in that count. President Trump on True Social posts, has anybody been watching the crooked election going on in California? Two great Republican candidates are being cheated, and so is America. The sixth scary movie horror parody. The first is 2013, now number one at the box office.
0: Paramount's Scary Movie slashed its way to number one, scaring up $55 million in its opening weekend and setting a franchise record.
13: Sink into the chair.
0: The sixth film in the spoof horror series also pulled in more than $105 million worldwide. No heroic numbers for Masters of the Universe. It debuted in second place with a soft $29 million, a tough start for a movie with a nearly $200 million price tag. Meantime, Gen Z horror favorites Backrooms and Obsession kept the screams coming, finishing in third and fourth place. Carmen Roberts, Fox News.
4: Gas prices down a penny since yesterday, $4.16 a gallon, according to AAA.
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1: Can you hear it? 8:07 in the morning. Good morning. Quinlan in for Val Senti today, and it starts this week, Thursday night, the first World Cup game down in Mexico. It'll be Mexico and South Korea, then Friday night, the United States and Paraguay up at SoFi Stadium in Los Angeles, California, and then Saturday, the Haitians versus the Scots, 9 o'clock kickoff. Up at Boston Stadium, you're seeing all the preps happening around you if you live in the Providence area. Let's go over to the Providence Fan Zone area right by the Amtrak station. You see them with all of the fencing up there. Now you're starting to see the signage for it. It's all coming together. It all starts this week, baby. How you doing? They're getting ready up in Boston as well. They're going to be having their own watch parties and whatnot.
18: We're here at the Boston Summer Events Command Center, where agencies from across all levels of government will work side by side to coordinate public safety, transportation, public health, emergency management, and city services.
19: Top safety officials joining Mayor Wu Thursday afternoon in the newly formed Command Center in the Seaport to address the new measures that they've already tested during this year's Boston Marathon.
18: We know how to plan, we know how to organize, and we know that success depends on having the strong partnerships and preparation in place so that we can manage the unpredictable that will always come up.
20: The officers will be both in plain clothes and in uniform to provide guidance and protection for the public and making sure that this is a grand event.
1: So thank you to Channel 5 for that report. So that'll start this weekend, Saturday. Friday, you have the United States in Paraguay, again, out in Los Angeles, California. And a little bit, what would this World Cup be without drama? I've said it from day one. We're going to have stories for decades after this World Cup leaves this area. And right now, you have workers protesting out in Los Angeles. Yeah, we want better working conditions. If you don't meet our demands, no concessions for you at SoFi Stadium for Friday for the United States and Paraguay.
21: Cashiers, cooks, bartenders, and servers at SoFi Stadium all authorizing a strike, their union telling ABC News. It's nearly 2,000 members voted overwhelmingly to strike against the stadium's food service operator, Legends Global. Negotiations are underway, and until a deal is made, concession workers could walk off the job at any point.
22: About 2,000 workers are asking for a pay bump, protections against AI and tech automating their jobs. And they also want a right to strike if immigration enforcement officials show up to the stadium. Well, ICE told LA officials there will be no immigration enforcement at the games, only federal agents on duty. And negotiations are underway between the union and Legends Global.
1: Listen, big event. Take the opportunity to squeeze out the business owners, right? There you go. UFC Freedom 250 happening at the White House this weekend. Or is it? Well, a lawsuit was filed by a couple in Virginia because apparently the White House didn't follow the proper guidelines to coordinate this event. If I had to read it verbatim, quote, a federal lawsuit attempts to stop UFC's fighting at the White House on Trump's White House lawn has been filed, filing says organizing of UFC White House event was unlawful on the South House lawn, on the White House South lawn, scheduled for June 14th. The legal challenge targets the legality of turning federal parkland into a for-profit commercial spectacle. Lawsuit aims to block UFC fight on the South Lawn. I guess there's no congressional authorization for the massive steel arena dubbed the Claw, which was erected on the South Lawn without congressional approval. So we'll see if it happens or not. Dana White was talking to the media about UFC Freedom 250. Yeah, enough about the lawsuit. This thing's going to be awesome. A spectacle.
23: When you see it in pictures and video, it really doesn't do it justice. It's impressive. This is going to be a one-of-one unique event. The president asked me to do the fight at the White House. I obviously said yes. And yes, he said, you know, I think this thing looks great out here. I love it. And when you see it in pictures and video, it really doesn't do it justice. It's impressive. And this is going to be a one-of-one unique event.
24: Two residents from Virginia are suing to stop the UFC event from taking place on the White House grounds. The Public Integrity Project argues the structure built on the White House grounds did not get congressional approval or an environmental review. The administration claims the event has congressional backing as part of events to celebrate America 250. The UFC matches are next Sunday, which is also President Trump's 80th birthday.
1: So it was originally planned for 4th of July for America 250. Then it got bumped up. It's going to be on Trump's birthday now, or will it be? We'll see. He's got a big day today. He's heading home today. Yes, he does.
25: Good morning. Hi.
1: Listen, if you're a real Knicks fan, if you're somebody that has suffered for 53 years without seeing this team win a title and has sat through the Isaiah Thomas years, the Patrick Ewing trade, the Stephon Marbury debacle, the disappointment of Carmelo Anthony, you have not a care in the world if Trump's at the game tonight. Regardless, it won't be easy for Knicks fans to get in. They're advised to show up 2 hours before the game because they're going to have to do a TSA-style screening. Trump's going to be the first sitting U.S. president to go to a NBA Finals game. So, fans, you need to get there early if you want to make sure you get there for tip-off because of the extensive screening going into the game tonight. And it has some fans divided. We've had watch parties outside the Garden during the entire playoffs, pretty much. Outside of one game going into tonight. So now it's the second game of the year where you're not going to have a watch party outside of the Garden. But, you know, it makes sense. Trump's the president and you got to protect the guys. So fans conflicted on it.
2: A spokesperson for MSG says a permit for a watch party Monday for Game 3 was denied by the city's permitting office in consultation with the NYPD, saying in a statement in part, however, the White House will confirm that this is not about the president. We understand NYPD Commissioner Tisch is planning additional street closures around Madison Square Garden. We spoke with fans about this decision.
3: Understandable, because you got to be safe, but unfortunate.
5: It's a rare time in New York, and people should be able to celebrate.
6: I have mixed feelings.
7: I can't say yes or no. Obviously, I've seen it get insane. It's clearly not like the safest route, but I think if fans want to celebrate. Like, this is so exciting.
1: Now, the tickets, by the way, are ridiculous for tonight. I think the cheapest ticket is just around $10,000. The world's most famous arena and the biggest basketball market in the world, in the basketball capital of the world. Take that, Anthony. Anthony, take that sign down. Maybe the game tonight will be a little bit of a stress relief for the president, who had a very tense interview with Kristen Welker from NBC's Meet the Press over the weekend. Talked about Iran, talked about the Fed, a bunch of different topics were on the table, but the thing that sent the president over the edge and made him walk out of the interview with Kristen Welker was the latest on the Los Angeles mayor's race, which, by the way, if you've been following that, a little fugazi, if you will, okay? Reality TV star Spencer Pratt was up 40,000 votes after Tuesday night's election. Fast forward to the weekend, and now the city councilor, the far-left Nithya Raman, is now ahead by 3,000 votes. So a 43,000 vote turnaround. And Trump, just apoplectic that Kristen Welker was not buying into his message that, yeah, that election out in Los Angeles, California, it's rigged.
8: Evidence than ever presented.
26: Let's talk
8: your
26: about
8: your elections in this country. Court. We're like a third world country. Your elections are crooked, and you're crooked, and Meet the Press is crooked, and so is ABC and CBS and CNN.
26: But Mr. President,
8: your one-sided crooked networks. All right, let's call it quits because I've had enough. Thank you, darling. Have a good time.
26: Mr. President, let's please. I traveled all the way to Wisconsin.
8: I've sat in the rain with you for an hour. On and off in the rain, and I've given you enough time. You ought to straighten out your press because you know what?
26: Mr. President,
8: a country can never be great with a dishonest press.
26: Listen, we traveled all the way to Wisconsin for this interview.
1: I sat in the rain with you. My hair's not good in the rain, okay? The humidity's not good for me. Yeah. Kristen Welker, I traveled an hour for you. I sat in the rain, okay? I answered all your questions for an hour. So, and at the end there, did Trump step on the microphone purposely? Did he unintentionally step on the microphone? Some people that were observing that interview happened to think that maybe Trump stepped on the mic intentionally as he was walking out of that interview with Kristen Welker. But not happy with the way things are going for the reality TV star Spencer Pratt out in Los Angeles, California.
27: I love LA.
1: Yeah. So again, Nithya Raman was down 40,000 votes after last Tuesday's election. She's now 3,000 votes up on Spencer Pratt. And it looks like it'll be Nithya Raman, the far-left city councilor, taking on probably the far-left incumbent mayor, Karen Bass, coming up in November.
18: New vote totals show City Councilwoman Nithya Raman surging into second place in the race for Los Angeles mayor, overtaking Spencer Pratt. UCLA political expert Zev Jaroslawski is tracking the political battle. He says Raman appears to have the momentum heading toward a likely November runoff against Mayor Karen Bass.
0: She has closed a gap that was 40,000 votes just a few days ago, and she's now 3,000 votes ahead. So she has gained 43,000 votes on Spencer Pratt since Wednesday. That's 4 days ago.
18: But he says this late surge is not unusual. He explained the numbers are changing as officials count ballots from voters who tend to vote closer to Election Day.
1: Yeah, so it take a while to count the votes out there in L.A. I don't know. They do it differently. Trump's not happy with the way the vote count is going. So just absolutely unleashed on Kristen Welker this past weekend.
6: And 5 days later, they're nowhere close to picking
26: State and local officials acknowledge they are slow. They're urging.
6: No, they're crooked.
26: They're urging the votes to be counted quicker. That's how they
6: vote
26: in California.
6: They're crooked, just like you're crooked. Your press is crooked, and Meet the Press is crooked.
26: To be fair, I'm not crooked, but let's
6: really?
26: Let's
6: well, continue. You play right into their hands.
26: Let's continue.
6: You're either crooked or you're stupid.
1: There you go. You know what you're going to get. Oof. Do we know what we're going to get with Iran? I don't know. We'll see. So, what's the latest? There's no deal, okay? We're still in this catatonic hell. There's still a blockade. Stock markets just really don't seem to care, so I don't even try to even pay attention to the stock market when it comes to this Iran war anymore. Israel and Iran were firing missiles back and forth at each other. Trump pretty much slapped both countries and said, stop it. Apparently, according to Axios, Trump and Netanyahu had a conversation earlier this morning. And that's pretty much where we stand on the war right now.
9: The IDF saying it intercepted all 10 Iranian missiles, and there are no reports anyone was killed or injured in the attack. Iran retaliating against Israeli strikes earlier today on the Lebanese capital, Beirut. The IDF saying it targeted Iranian-backed Hezbollah in the south of the city just hours after the militant group fired projectiles into northern Israel.
1: So Trump this morning on Truth Social said, quote, both sides in Israel and Iran are looking to do an immediate ceasefire, all caps. Final negotiations on quote-unquote peace are proceeding, subject to ignorance or stupidity getting in its way. The blockade will remain in place and in full force and effect until a, quote, final deal is reached. Things should move quickly. Thank you for your attention to this matter, President Donald J. Trump. All right, before you walked out on that interview with Kristen Welker, how close are we to a deal with Iran, Mr. President?
26: How close are you to making a deal? Are we talking about days, weeks, months, Mr. President?
6: I think we're very close. We have a couple of points. They don't even seem like big points. They've conceded the fact that they will not have nuclear weapons. We had a clause in there that we will not develop nuclear weapons, and everybody was very happy with it except me. And I said, well, what happens if they not develop, but they go out and purchase, they acquire? I want to put the word, if they buy or purchase or acquire, you know, you've got to have that in there too, because that's not developing. So they don't have the right to develop or purchase, acquire, or buy.
1: By the way, have you seen this new Ayatollah? What's the condition on this new Ayatollah, by the way? Khomeini's son, in power, but apparently very injured.
26: Do you know where he is? Do you know how he is doing physically?
6: I don't want to say whether or not I know where he is, but there's a good probability that I do.
26: Is he inside Iran?
6: I'd rather not say that.
26: Okay, he is the son of the last Supreme Leader, yeah, who was obviously hardliner. Is this younger Khomeini any better for the United States than his father was?
6: Younger, I think more rational, injured. He's pretty badly injured. So there's a certain bravery there. A lot of people, if they were injured that badly, they wouldn't be talking about, how we're doing with the United States. They'd have other things on their mind. So there's a certain bravery there, but he is very seriously injured, yeah.
10: Oh, bella ciao, bella ciao, bella ciao, ciao, ciao, stamattina.
1: So that's Iran. How about Ukraine? What? Ukraine. Who? Ukraine. What? Ukraine and Russia. Remember that war that started under Biden about 6 years ago at this point? It's like 5 years, really. Yeah. So apparently Russia and Ukraine have, well, made some progress maybe towards ending this war. Yeah. Apparently Russia now, according to reports, lost 30,000 soldiers in the month of May. Think about that. 30,000 soldiers in the month of May alone. So maybe this is bringing some pressure on Putin to end this thing.
4: Ukraine unleashing another major attack. An old depot engulfed in flames in Russia's southern Krasnodar. And Putin's hometown, St. Petersburg, suffering the largest Ukrainian attack of the war. Russian president rejecting Zelensky's offer to meet face to face. With growing Russian casualties, a suffering economy, and increased Ukrainian drone capabilities, Putin is now under growing pressure to finally end this war.
11: Anytime I can help Ukraine and punish Putin, I'm in on that fight. And the fact is that the Ukrainians are winning this fight. They're taking back territory.
12: No, Russia is not winning. And I mean, that's the headline, right? Ukraine is now winning by any standard, right? On a net basis, you know, the front lines are moving a couple of square miles here or there. But on a net basis, the Ukrainians are now retaking territory. The Ukrainians are inflicting a mind-boggling number of deaths on the Russians. You know, for every square mile that the Russians move, they're giving 250, 300 Russian men in fatalities. You know, the Russian casualties are like 30,000 a month. It's just staggering. I mean, it's like a Vietnam every 2 months for the Russians there.
1: So that's first voice you heard was Representative Mike McCaul, and then followed up right there by Representative Jim Himes, both congressmen, one from Texas, one from down in Connecticut. All right, let's take a break. When we come on back, we get ready for Bill Haverman's headlines, and then some drama up on the Hill for the feast this past weekend. Keep your motorcycles away from my alfresco dining.
13: Why am I so hard on the Republican Party? Because I'm a Republican. Because I remember the days when it actually stood for something. And some people have worked very, very hard to turn the Republican Party into a principled party.
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32: A Better Life with Dr. Sanjay Gupta.
33: Have you ever noticed that you mostly breathe through one nostril at a time? Even when you're not sick, even when your allergies aren't bothering you. The body actually switches the dominant nostril as frequently as every 2 hours while we're awake. That's according to Adam Taylor, an anatomy professor at Lancaster University in the UK. This alternating cycle is automatic. It's regulated subconsciously by the hypothalamus and the brain, he said. Your body does this to give each nostril a chance to rest and repair so they don't get too dried out, which could make it easier for pathogens and inflammation to cause damage. Now, Taylor also said, studies suggest the left nostril may be more dominant, and when the right nostril is dominant, the body is in a more alert or even stressed state. Who knew? Pretty fascinating stuff. I'm Dr. Sanjay Gupta, helping you live a better life.
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35: Fox News, I'm CJ Pop. Iran's military says its strikes on Israel are finished for now after the two countries had resumed firing missiles at each other. Fox's Trey Inks explains why.
36: It comes down to one reason, and that is that the Iranians are trying to tie the issue of Lebanon and their support of the largest proxy they have in the region, Hezbollah, to the broader negotiations with the United States. They say if the Israelis strike Hezbollah, they will strike Israel.
35: President Trump not at the White House this morning.
37: President Trump spent his weekend here in New Jersey at his Bedminster Golf Club. He's expected to hold executive time today, and then he will travel to New York for New York's one of the largest sporting events it will hold in decades.
35: Fox's Alex Holgan, the president, longtime Knicks fan, will attend the team's first NBA Finals home game since 1999. 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
0: We've talked a lot about measles over the past year, but mumps has largely flown under the radar, even though it's been making a bit of a comeback as well. That's because fewer people are getting the MMR vaccine, which stands for measles, mumps, and rubella. The vaccine's been around for decades. It is effective. It is safe. What makes mumps outbreaks difficult to contain is that symptoms usually don't appear for 2 to 3 weeks after someone's been exposed. And that can make it hard to pin down where that exposure took place. And someone who is infected can transmit the virus to someone else before they are symptomatic. If you get sick, which could manifest like a run-of-the-mill respiratory virus or the telltale swelling of your cheeks and jaw, all you can really do at that point is to treat the symptoms and also isolate yourself so you don't infect anyone else. I'm Dr. Sanjay Gupta, helping you live a better life.
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13: Well, I'll be going to Game 3. I guess it's Game 3 on Monday. I thought it was amazing. I think the Knicks have an amazing team, the way they played. Started off slow, and it just got stronger and stronger.

0: attend an NBA Finals game.
1: Good morning.
0: Yeah. Hi. How you doing? So we'll see you at the helicopter, I imagine, later today.
2: Sorry, you have a helicopter roaring in the background. Go ahead.
0: Or, you know what, you'll be on the plane talking to us.
3: Yes, go ahead.
0: So we'll see what the president does, how the New Yorkers respond to Trump being in attendance for Game 3 of the NBA Finals. Listen, I said this before, okay? See this horse? I'm getting on it. It's very high. I'm going to be on my high horse for a second here. If you're a Knicks fan, you do not give a damn if Trump's there or if Trump's not there. Here's what I know as a New Yorker. 34 years of going to Madison Square Garden. 18 years of living in that area. Trump's at every single major sporting event, whether he was the host of The Apprentice or whether as president of the United States. He goes to New York sporting events. He's a sports fan. You can say a lot about Trump. He knows his sports. You can't debate him on that stuff. So you can't just say he's some fair weather fan. The people on social media that are, you know, rooting for the New York crowd to boo him, I think are going to be very disappointed tonight. Considering the fact that the people that probably would boo him can't get in. Why? Tickets are around $10,000. Okay. So that's factor number one. Factor number two, let me get my bell. Factor number two, it's probably going to be a very corporate crowd tonight at New York. So I don't expect Trump to get booed. It will be interesting to see where Mamdani sits, because the mayor of New York also scheduled to be in attendance. So that's probably also why the security enhancements have been put in place for tonight. Now, let's not forget the U.S. Open final disaster, the tennis open final disaster from a couple of years ago at Arthur Ashe Stadium, where Trump was at that event as well. And you had a late arriving crowd to the U.S. tennis open final because everybody was being screened to get in. It was a mess. I don't expect the same problems tonight at Madison Square Garden. But at the end of the day, the only people that care about Trump being at Game 3 of the NBA Finals tonight are these political, ugly grifters. Grifters who have had no interest or care in the New York Knicks up until now, but only want to start speaking their voice out there just because, you know, Trump's going to be out there. You know, kind of like maybe Hakeem Jeffries, who I haven't seen at all during this Knicks playoff run, but pops up on different shows now wearing a Knicks hat and says Trump's making this all about him. Oh,
4: he's trying to make the Kennedy Center about himself. He has to make the America 250 celebration about himself. He's got to make the World Cup about himself. He's got to make the East Wing of the White House about himself. And now he wants to make this historic Knick championship run about himself as well. Get lost, doesn't?
0: Yeah, get lost. Whatever. Anyways. Oh, by the way, that won't be the only big event happening at Madison Square Garden this summer, by the way. The NBA Finals, that being. Apparently, we all got duped. We all got played. We're all suckers. We're all suckers up here in Rhode Island. So it seems like Taylor Swift, we've been saying for months and months and maybe even a year now, oh, yeah, T-Swift is going to get married in Rhode Island. Yeah, this is happening at the Ocean House. I heard from Samantha, who heard from Stephanie, who heard from Tiffany, who heard from Tammy, who heard from Allison, who heard from Maria, that there was this couple that was getting married at the Ocean House the same weekend that Taylor Swift was, and Taylor Swift paid out this couple so they can get married at the Ocean House. Wrong. Losers. Losers. Apparently, it's a fugazi story. And Taylor Swift not getting married, actually, at the Ocean House. Maybe there'll be a party. I mean, we did see the construction happening at the Westerly home. So maybe we'll have like a post-wedding party. But where is the wedding happening? At the world's most famous arena, of course. Swift, Kelce, the wedding of the year happening at Madison Square Garden, July 4th weekend.
1: Here Comes the Bride in Midtown. Multiple sources confirmed to Page Six that Taylor and Travis are set to tie the knot at Madison Square Garden, where Swift has performed a whopping 8

0: times. One source said everyone's been sworn to secrecy. Another noted privacy was of number one importance to the couple. Guests will likely be transported into the venue on blacked out buses, taking advantage of MSG's multiple entrances.
1: There you go. So all you people that thought, and listen, I'm part of all you people, that thought that this wedding was going to be happening in our backyard, and it's not happening. So there you go. We could finally put this to rest. I think, who knows? We could all be being fooled again, and you know, we're being told it's going to be happening at Madison Square Garden, then it really happens in Ohio. So, but cross Rhode Island off the list. We're not getting the Taylor Swift wedding. And we may not be getting some restaurants opening up on Federal Hill anymore. And some businesses. Did you see this incident on the Hill over the weekend? This video on social media went viral. And deservedly so. Because you had some nut somehow get past law enforcement. Which, by the way, law enforcement on the Hill is present. Like, when alfresco dining is going on and outdoor dining is going on and special events and the feasts are going on Federal Hill, there is law enforcement all over the place. It's crawling with cops from Providence, okay? But somehow, over the weekend, on Saturday night, some psychopath got past law enforcement and started doing burnouts on his bike coming down Atwells Avenue during the St. Joseph State Feast. Now, alfresco dining doesn't officially start until this weekend. So the reason why the Hill was closed this past weekend was because of the St. Joseph State Feast. So alfresco dining officially starts this weekend. This past weekend, it was the St. Joseph State Feast, which is why the Hill was closed. Some psychopath thought it would be a good idea to take his motorcycle, go down Atwells Avenue, and some good old Providence justice came into play as this guy tried to, I don't even know, put on a show while he's riding his motorcycle down the street. He's riding his motorcycle down the street, and all of a sudden, some guy out of nowhere comes out with a garbage can, whacks him. Yeah. So when you watch the video, you can't really tell much right there, but you hear the motorcycle revving up its engine, doing like a little bit of a burnout on Atwells Avenue, tries to pull away, and then all of a sudden some guy just launches a trash barrel into the motorcycle operator. And yeah, I guess he's going to be okay, but businesses up on the Hill, this is kind of the final straw for them. At least a dozen of them. Apparently, some of the restaurant owners want Rick Simone and the Federal Hill Commerce Association to end alfresco dining. Rick Simone will be up with Tara coming up at 10 o'clock this morning. We had Francois Karam from NBC 10 talk, or Francois Karam, who was on NBC 10 yesterday, talk about, listen, me and my father, we own Opa Restaurant. We just put up that mural of Arena Zaritska. But with all of this chaos happening up on the Hill, we've had shootings. We've had fights. Now you have this incident. It just might be time for us to close.
2: We're losing a 40 to 60% of our sales every weekend. We're seeing that number. We're seeing the cancellations. But more importantly, we're not seeing those customers come back. It's really leading my father and I to have the discussion of potentially leaving Providence and leaving Federal Hill. Does somebody from my staff or my family need to severely get hurt for everybody to listen?
1: Yeah, so apparently, according to Karam, they're not happy. The business owners up there, at least a dozen of them, are not happy with the idea of alfresco dining to begin with because of the parking situation on the Hill, which is really not easy, so you can't deny that. But now with all of these incidents of violence and whatnot, they feel, you know what, it's just not worth it anymore. It might be time to close shop.
3: Just before midnight, a motorcyclist bypassed police barricades, speeding down a closed section of Atwells Avenue. Witnesses say a bystander threw a trash can at the rider, knocking him off the bike. The biker was hospitalized with minor injuries. Now more than two dozen business owners on the Hill are fighting to end the weekly closures, arguing they kill parking, slash foot traffic, and create major safety hazards.
1: So we'll see what happens. We'll hear from Rick Simone again coming up at 10 o'clock this morning. We'll see if we catch up with the mayor and the Colonel Oscar Perez later today as well. But again, coming from the Providence resident who is completely biased Providence, and will tell you that Providence is going great right now, okay? From this Providence resident, you have cops swarming the hill during alfresco dining. Somehow this guy got through. That's going to be an analysis that we're going to have to get through Providence police. But I don't want people to think and get this notion that the hill is unsafe during alfresco dining because law enforcement's not up there. That's not the case. 438-9776-1800-321-WPRO. 426, Tommy, the hill sucks. Okay. Let's take some on-screen phone calls here for a second. Bill and Johnston, how are you, buddy?
4: Good morning, Tommy. How you doing?
1: Good. How you doing? Happy Monday.
4: All right. I know you always like to talk about soccer.
1: Yes.
4: I by no means a soccer fan, but okay. I have a friend of mine I've known since the 70s. His family moved here from Scotland, and he's still a soccer coach to this day. When he moved here, he brought a state championship to Smithfield. Him and his brother, they just kicked ass, basically.
1: Are they going to the game this weekend?
4: Well, his older brother's passed away. He's the only one left, but he is so psyched about this. He's been waiting this all his life, you know?
1: Yeah.
4: You know, he played for a couple of semi-pro teams in Scotland, I believe, if I'm not mistaken. And, you know, like I said, he coaches kids to this day. He's a dedicated guy. His name is Mark Gilchrist.
1: Cool. No, thank you. I appreciate it, Bill. Yeah, the Scots are here. They're here. They've invaded Providence. You're going to get it. Hey, listen, if you're listening to WPR for the first time, download the app and stay tuned. It's entertaining what happens around here, all right? You think the hill's an incident? Yeah, just stick around for a week. You'll be stunned. You don't get stuff like this out in Scotland. Well, maybe we'll meet one of them later this week. Big week around here. I'm just saying. Big week for yours truly as well. Just keep an eye on my Twitter page. Some announcements coming up.
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15: Breast cancer is the most common cancer among women in the world. And according to a new study out of the University of Washington School of Medicine, an estimated 3.5 million cases a year are expected by 2050. Now, the good news is we've gotten so much better at screening, earlier detection, and cutting-edge treatments in many countries, including here in the United States. But even here in America, black women have a death rate from breast cancer that is 40% higher than white women, a disparity that exists despite our world-class treatment infrastructure. 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I'm Dr. Sanjay Gupta, helping you live a better life.
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1: Some of you might feel that way. Unscreened phone calls. Line one, you're on the air. What's up? Oh, you're gone. All right. I don't have a phone screener, so if I'm going to answer calls, it's going to have to be through that. Let's see, 261. Tommy, I love the show with you and Ashley Friday. Great show today as well. Thank you, thank you, thank you. If you missed my conversation, or Ashley Kalis and I's conversation with State Rep David Morales, who wants to unseat Providence Mayor Brett Smiley. It's available now on the Cumulus Providence YouTube page. Didn't really get too much out of the State Rep when it came to why he said he doesn't no longer support defund the police, but he says he wants to maintain current staffing levels. Sees a lot of retirements coming if he was to be named mayor. So, I don't know. Bill, what do we got on the dock today? Anything good happening?
0: Oh, there's a lot going on right now. There's the State Senate is going to take up the budget that was passed Friday, Senate Finance Committee.
1: They there's vote. A giant spider crawling on the wall right now.
0: Well, that's the big story on Action News, as Gene would
1: looking at the wall.
0: Going to get more than the World Cup that's coming up from Massachusetts. Going to hear more from the governor. That's on the docket for today. Helena Bonanno Folks got a news conference as well.
1: Oh, she's doing a news conference tonight?
0: Yeah, got something that's going to be
1: we're going to see Helena?
0: Got more endorsements. They are coming up today. A couple events with the governor as well. Congressional leaders.
2: I don't think so.
1: We'll see what happens to you, Candyman. All right, coming up on 9 o'clock, I'm back with you tomorrow morning at 6 a.m. Take the Knicks tonight. It's going to be a blowout. Guaranteed. Doesn't matter Trump's in attendance.
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4: Saving a ceasefire. I'm Chris Foster of Fox News. Minutes after President Trump demands Israel and Iran must immediately stop shooting, Iran's military says it will stop for now. Missiles flew back and forth for hours for the first time since the ceasefire was declared in April.
5: Iran's Islamic Revolutionary Guard Corps just announced they are halting attacks against Israel, but maintain the ability to fire again if the Israelis target Hezbollah in Lebanon. This is a significant development and an indication we may be looking at an off-ramp here. This all started yesterday afternoon when the IDF struck the Lebanese capital of Beirut, going after the Hezbollah neighborhood of Dahya. Immediately after, Iranian officials threatened to fire on Israel, and hours later, they did just that, launching four waves of ballistic missiles toward the northern part of this country, sending hundreds of thousands of people into bomb shelters.
4: Fox's Trey Yinks in Tel Aviv, Israel. Six people, including a suspect, are hospitalized after a stabbing attack at Penn Station in New York City. He was taken into custody by Amtrak police. Law enforcement sources described that suspect as homeless and emotionally disturbed. Penn Station is below Madison Square Garden, where President Trump is expected to attend Game 3 of the NBA Finals tonight between the Knicks and San Antonio Spurs.
6: People can expect road closures nearby. SWAT teams will be deployed and standing by. At MSG, there will be airport-like screening. No bags will be allowed in, and fans are told to arrive as early as 2 hours before the event. So you can likely imagine what they will have to go through just to get inside the building. We know that New York City Mayor Mondami is expected to attend the game himself, and he also urged fans in his city today to celebrate, but to do so responsibly.
4: Fox's Alex Hogan. The Knicks lead the best-of-seven series 2-2 against the Spurs as they try to win their first NBA title since 1973. Opening statements are today at the George Pino trial in Miami. He's charged with manslaughter for the death of his daughter's 17-year-old friend in a boat crash 4 years ago. America's listening to Fox News.
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4: China's president is in North Korea, meeting with that country's leader.
2: Xi Jinping's two-day trip to North Korea, which begins today, underscores how important he believes it is for China to have influence in the secretive state. It's Xi's first foreign trip of the year and his first to Pyongyang since 2019. China's foreign ministry says he'll talk to Kim Jong-un about bilateral relations and issues of common concern. China's been trying to restore its traditional strong links with North Korea. A combination of the coronavirus pandemic and the war in Ukraine has seen the North Koreans develop closer relations with Russia. Jonathan Savage, Fox News.
4: Ahead of an expected private meeting with victims, Pope Leo in Spain during a gathering of bishops denounces what he calls the scourge of sexual violence by Catholic clergy and calls for a culture of care in the church. The Reuters news agency reports the Pope says every wounded person must be able to find sincere listening, welcome, protection, and real paths to healing. As we celebrate America's 250th birthday this year, more Americans than before say there are better places to live.
11: They may be singing Happy Birthday to America, but they won't be singing America's praises. The new survey from the Associated Press NORC Center for Public Affairs Research finds about 44% of Americans under 30 say there are other countries better than the U.S. compared with 22% of U.S. adults ages 60 and older. Overall, about 3 in 10 say there are better countries than the U.S., an increase from 19% from an AP NORC poll conducted 10 years ago in June 2016. When it comes to the American dream, 22% of Americans under 30 believe that concept still holds true, compared with 46% 60 and older. CJ Papa, Fox News.
4: In a Broadway production of Death of a Salesman wins 6 Tony Awards. Schmigadoon wins 4, including Best Musical. Liberation wins Best Play. Schmigadoon's a loving parody of classic musicals. Liberation's about feminism in the 70s. I'm Chris Foster. This is Fox News.
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0: attack because they're planning them. Where are they planning it from? Southern Beirut Operational Headquarters. They attack Southern Beirut Operational Headquarters as a result of that, which is permissible in the terms of the agreement. And as a result of that, Iran fired those 11 mm-hmm. ballistic missiles.
1: Now, I've been watching reports on this, so-called news reports, where they say Israel hit Hezbollah in Beirut, Iran responded. That's not what happened. Hezbollah has been attacking Israel. Israel responded by going after the head of the snake right outside of Beirut. Then Iran fired the ballistic missiles because they feel now that they're able to do these kinds of things because we will step in and say, stop fighting, stop having fun, cut it out, that's enough, we're trying to make a deal, we're 3 minutes away from a deal, don't keep doing this, you know, so forth and so on. And so this is where Netanyahu said, I'm going to do what I got to do. And this is when we said, well, just don't do it too hard. It's all kind of crazy. I'll be right back.
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0: know what, ladies and gentlemen, it really is inspiring when you're free to speak the truth, your beliefs based on values and experience, and morals, when you don't owe your conscience or your life to anybody else, no business, nobody else. It really is freedom. While much of the world stays silent, the great pastor John Hagee has been a steadfast voice for Israel for decades. And in his important new book, God's Prophetic Clock, he lays out the clear biblical timeline we're watching unfold right now. The book tells you how Israel was reborn in a single day in 1948, just as the prophet said. 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Again, 855-694-9647. 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
6: Fox News, I'm Tom Rigotti. A pause in attacks after Iran and Israel exchanged missiles early this morning. Fox's Max Gordon has more in Dubai.
7: Though it's unclear if this pause in the fighting between Israel and Iran will last, Iranian leaders said they would end their bombardment as long as Israel stopped military action in southern Lebanon. But today, the IDF continued their campaign against Hezbollah, striking positions in southern Lebanon.
6: Election results in California still making their way in for Los Angeles mayor one week after ballots were initially cast. Here's Fox's Matt Finn.
8: I spoke to the L.A. County Registrar. He tells me he thinks a bulk of those ballots will be tabulated in this massive facility over the next day or two. Now, over the weekend, there were a few ballot dumps that pushed Progressive Councilwoman Nithya Raman past Spencer Pratt by about just 3,000 votes.
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0: years. Guy's been in a dark place. I'll say, very dark. So another excuse, he's been in a dark place. There's a lot of people been in dark places, horrendous places. Mental illnesses, physical challenges, God knows what. Our nation's filled with people who've been in dark places. This guy's been in a dark place, but he's done horrific things while he's been in a dark place. How many people in a dark place have a Nazi tattoo on their chest? Or have physically manhandled women? No, he hasn't. Well, she said he did, and we know to believe her. How many of them were Nazis? You see, they're giving discredit to the military. And people who have serious issues as a result, potentially, of their service, or maybe even people who haven't served. This is the camouflage for this guy. He was never in the working middle class, quote unquote. His family's wealthy. They loaned him money to buy the house, or gave him money. They helped buy this oyster farm for him, so he had something to do. I mean, what do you do with an oyster farm? How hard can it be, Mr. Producer? What do you do with the oysters? You throw them in the pond? What do? Stare at them? Oyster farm. I'm not putting down oyster farms. I can't stand oysters personally. But I'm not putting down oyster farms. I'm just saying, how do you farm oysters? Rich, do you have any idea? I mean, what do? Take a rake and, like, move them around in the water or something? What do? I'm an oyster farmer. Ah, sounds difficult. What do? Nothing. Oh, you're an oyster farmer? Yeah. Well, you're sending material. Oh, yeah, I'm an entrepreneur. I worked my way from the bottom up. How's that? Well, my parents bought the oyster farm, so you know. Oh. Go ahead.
1: Washington, and then he went back to Maine, and he started an oyster farm. He took accountability. He himself has said it was shameful, and he had redemption.
0: What is this, a character witness? This little weasel, Ro Khanna, whose wife was busy playing the stock market. They made a fortune. Were there serious questions raised about them ethically and so on? Yeah. So who is this schlub who's now a character witness? He doesn't even know this guy, Plattner. He doesn't know him from a hole in the ground. Oyster farmer, good. It's an oyster. I'm a clam farmer. What do you think of that, Mr. Producer? I farm clams. Can I run for the Senate now? I'll be right back.
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